Here's ELO and Lemon Thing. Hi there, it's Bird checking in for this Wednesday, middle of the week already. On the way, Michael Jackson, now KC and the Sunshine Band.

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0: There's Michael Jackson and Off the Wall. Coming up, it's more great music from Buffalo Springfield, Earth, Wind, and Fire, and more. Don't go far.
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Gladys Knight of the Pips. I heard it through the grapevine. It's Wednesday. Bird here. So glad you are, too. The Righteous Brothers coming up now. James Taylor.

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0: Street of Pain and Band of Gold. More great gold coming up from Tommy James and the Shondells, the Eagles, War and More, round the band.
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0: Coming up, we got Stevie Wonder's Uptight. We got the Mamas and the Papas Monday. Got CCR's Have You Ever Seen the Rain? Lots of good stuff on the way for you right now. Here's Hooked on a Feeling. It's by BJ Thomas.

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Ain't no

There's Dead Airliner. That was Steve Miller Band. I got some good stuff coming up for you. We're going to do Neil Diamond, Thank the Lord for the Nighttime. I've got Working My Way Back to You, Forgive Me Girl from the Spinners. You know that one. The Beatles, Hello, Goodbye is on the way. A lot of good stuff. I'm Dusty. Here's Reach Out. I'll Be There. It's from The Four Tops.

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0: The spinner's working my way back to you. 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

0: If You Could Read My Mind. That was from Gordon Lightfoot. Let's do our brain exercise for today. A trivia question about our nation's history to get you thinking. See if you know this one. Which battle is known as the bloodiest single-day battle in American history? Which battle is known as the bloodiest single-day battle in American history? You think about it, I'll give you the answer coming up.
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Dusty with you. That was the Beatles. I should have known better. Well, I say that a lot. I got Young Holt coming up. They're going to do Soulful Strut. We've got Three Dog Night's Old Fashioned Love Song on the way. The Animals are going to do The House of the Rising Sun. You got a lot of great stuff to look forward to, including this one, Beast of Burden. Here's the Rolling Stones.

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0: an old-fashioned love song. That's from Three Dog Night.
1: Wait a minute, Doc. Are you telling me that you built a time machine out of a DeLorean?
0: Yeah, and we're going to use it to go back into history on this date and see what happened. Let's go back to this date, 1883. On this date in 1883, one of the loudest sounds ever produced in human history took place when Krakatoa, or Krakatau, exploded and became a giant volcano that just darkened everything pretty much around the world. And they say it was the loudest sound in human history. That was a big boom right there. All right, that happened this date, 1883.
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Romeo and Juliet. That was the Reflections getting us going. Otis Redding is coming up. We got one from Elton John. Got one from Petula Clark. Lots of goodies for you. I'm Dusty. Here's Tears of a Clown from Smokey Robinson and the Mirror.

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0: Well, Your Song was the name of that one, and it was from Elton John. Got a weird law here for you from Indiana, where it is against the law to take a bath in the winter. 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
2: I'm Dan Warren. Our top story. Reports suggest CIA Director John Ratcliffe made a secretive trip to Moscow to warn Russian officials against any potential escalation targeting NATO member states. Sources indicate the unannounced meeting was intended to deter action against Baltic nations and urge Moscow to reduce military ties with Iran. President Trump characterized the visit as a routine push to end the war in Ukraine, while the CIA has declined to comment. Meanwhile, scientists have pinpointed the cause of catastrophic flash flooding in Nepal that's left 168 dead and hundreds missing, including 47 Americans. Sharon Chapman has this report.
3: A massive landslide and glacier collapse high in the Himalayas triggered the deadly flash floods that devastated northern Nepal. Researchers say a 2,000-foot chunk of ice broke away from a glacier, sending a massive ice and rock avalanche crashing into the river valley below. The resulting surge swept away entire villages, bridges, and hydropower facilities within minutes, leaving search and rescue teams racing against time along the flooded border region.
2: Elsewhere, the NFL is officially retiring the Pro Bowl game, shifting focus entirely to recognizing the league's top players. Jennifer King has the details.
4: The NFL is ending the Pro Bowl.
5: And if you're going to play a football game in January, well, you might as well play it in Honolulu.
4: The league announced Wednesday they will no longer hold the game with top players from the AFC and NFC that has been held nearly every year since 1951. Instead, 88 players will be named as Pro Bowlers to be recognized in Los Angeles after the season. At the owners' meeting in Atlanta, NFL Executive Vice President Peter O'Reilly described it as a shift from the game to the honor, saying a Pro Bowl selection will return to its original purpose, honoring the best of the best. The game has waned in popularity. Once a staple in Honolulu, it moved around to various cities and switched from tackle to flag football in 2023. League officials say the decision should sit well with many players who said they don't want to risk injury for an exhibition game. I'm Jennifer King.
2: Here in North Carolina, a local community meeting in Wake County ended abruptly after discussions over public surveillance turned heated. Michelle Anderson has the details.
6: An Apex public forum focused on the town's Flock license plate reader cameras was shut down early, following tense exchanges between residents and officials. Opponents expressed growing concerns over privacy and data misuse, while supporters defended the automated cameras as vital tools for police and public safety.
2: I'm Dan Warren, and this is Radio Network News.
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10: Now your weather for Sanford and surrounding areas. Today we'll have a 30% chance of showers and thunderstorms, partly sunny with a high near 90 degrees. Tonight we'll have a slight 20% chance of showers and thunderstorms, mostly cloudy with lows at around 70 degrees. Friday we'll have a 70% chance of showers before 8 a.m., mostly cloudy with highs near 89 degrees. And for Friday night, we'll have a 60% chance of showers likely and a possible thunderstorm, mostly cloudy with lows at around 69 degrees. That's your forecast. I'm meteorologist Tricia Cook.

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0: Paul Simon, this month is the 40th birthday of the Graceland album from Paul Simon. Still one of the most controversial because of where he went to record it. One of the most fabulous. I love the album. I even love the concert even more. And I was never a Paul Simon fan up until that point. It sparked 1,000 debates. People are still talking about it. And Graceland turns 40 years old. It's Paul Simon. I'm Mark Elliott. Got more of the greatest hits of all time coming up.
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0: Kansas with Dust in the Wind. More of the greatest hits of all time, including Carole King and ELO, coming up on a Thursday morning.
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0: this is Chuck Matthews on Greatest Hits USA, and coming up this weekend, we are going to answer the following questions. What song was about Prohibition? 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
1: Good morning. I'm Margaret Murchison. It's Thursday, the 27th of August, 2027. And a front is expected to stall over central North Carolina and bring rain and storms starting today. The best chance for rain and storms is likely to be tomorrow. Some area football games have been moved to today for the second week in a row, but even those games face the chance for storms. In addition to today's weather, tomorrow we're looking for more scattered storms with highs in the mid-80s, and then Saturday, storms remain a possibility during the day with highs in the mid-80s. Our next weather maker is a front that will stall over the area through Saturday. We have daily storm chances today through Saturday. The best chance for storms looks to be Friday. But it will be more humid today, so even though temperatures will be similar to yesterday, it will feel a bit hotter. It won't be a washout today, but some isolated storms are possible. Each day poses the risk for localized flooding, so a few flood advisories may be issued by the National Weather Service. This may not necessarily bode well for the peak of the lunar eclipse tonight into early Friday morning. A lunar eclipse occurs when the sun, earth, and moon align, placing the moon in Earth's shadow. Some sunlight passes through Earth's atmosphere, where blue wavelengths are scattered more readily than red and orange light, giving the eclipse portion its warm color. Everybody remembers Dolly Parton. Everybody remembers a certain song that Dolly sang. Everybody remembers something that Dolly left to all of us. Thank you, Dolly, for all you did for America. Tracy Lynn Cook, 41, was arrested by police yesterday and charged with second-degree trespassing on West Raleigh Street. She was arrested a second time and charged with simple possession of Schedule 2, 3, and 4, possession of controlled substances, simple possession of Schedule 2, 3, and 4, simple possession of drug paraphernalia, and possession of marijuana drug paraphernalia at the same location. She was arrested a third time and charged with second-degree trespassing at the same location. Piggly Wiggly on South Horner was a victim of forgery and uttering. And a gunman is accused of holding four hostages in a Dollar General robbery in Harnett County. A man accused of using a gun to hold four people against their will while robbing an Ingo Dollar General, taking cell phones and forcing access to the store safe, was captured yesterday after fleeing in the nearby woods. That's according to authorities and court records. Rashad Andrew Gwallet, 44, of Charlotte, faces 10 felony charges, including three counts of robbery with a dangerous weapon, two counts of attempted robbery with a dangerous weapon, four counts of first-degree kidnapping, and one count of safecrack, and he is also charged with misdemeanor simple assault. We'll have more on that story today. In Harnett County, a routine traffic stop for a seatbelt violation turned into a vehicle chase through Dunn, winding along several city streets before ending with the arrest of a Fayetteville man and the seizure of the Range Rover he was driving. Police reported finding a discarded loaded handgun along the chase route and $1,700 to $1,800 in cash inside the SUV driven by 40-year-old Antonio DeAndre Langston of Hastings Drive. The cash was not linked to criminal activity at the time of his arrest, but he was charged with possessing a gun as a felon and littering. Langston was also charged with felony fleeing to elude arrest with a motor vehicle, reckless driving, failure to stop at a stop sign, and failure to wear a seatbelt. Court records list the date of the offenses and Langston's arrest as Tuesday. Deputies seized 10 pounds of suspected meth. Two Savannah men are being held under a $1.5 million secured bond each following the U.S. 13 traffic stop. And we'll have more on that. That's out of Harnett County also. and two Georgia men face felony drug trafficking charges after Sampson County Sheriff's deputies seized more than 10 pounds of suspected methamphetamine during an early morning traffic stop. We told you earlier this week that a man with local ties had been confirmed as the U.S. ambassador to Equatorial Guinea. This occurred on Monday afternoon at the Department of State in Washington, D.C. That man is Stanley L. Brown, a 1982 graduate of Western Harnett High School. Brown is the Principal Deputy Assistant Secretary for Political Military Affairs. He had served as Senior Bureau Official for the Bureau of Political Military Affairs from March 26 to August 26. The Principal Deputy Assistant Secretary of State for the Bureau of Political Military Affairs from January 25 to March 26, acting Assistant Secretary from July 24 to January 25, and was the Principal Deputy Assistant Secretary from May 22 to July 24. From February 2020 to May 2022, he served as PM's Deputy Assistant Secretary for Programs and Operations, and from July 2013 to January 2020, Brown served as the Director of the Office of Weapons Removal and Abatement in the PM Bureau. Before joining the Department of State, he served 27 years in the U.S. Air Force as a pilot, primarily in special operations units, but also in assignments at the Department of State to include Senior Military Advisor, Director of the Office of International Security Operations in the Bureau of Political Military Affairs, and Special Operations Chief in the Office of Counterterrorism. He is a 1982 graduate of Western Harnett High School in Lillington. He has a BA in chemistry from the University of North Carolina in Chapel Hill and an MS in aeronautical science from Embry-Riddle Aeronautical University. He was the recipient of the Meritorious Executive Presidential Rank Award in 2021. He is the son of the late Ruth Gilmore Brown and Harvey J. Brown and is married to the former Sharon Morgan of Sanford. Sanford City Council is closer to adopting a new framework for managed growth that provides City of Sanford staff a guide to evaluating annexation requests based on existing and planned utility and municipal fire services. Charles Archer with consulting firm Fries and Nichols, which has guided council in discussions about Sanford's vision for managing growth, said this is a natural next step for a city experiencing sustained growth. The framework will provide a growth tier map and set of guidelines that establish a consistent and transparent procedure for reviewing annexation requests. And finally, as a result of recent legislation, effective October 1, the North Carolina Division of Motor Vehicles is moving to an all-electronic registration system, eliminating the requirement for license plate stickers and printed registration cards. Here is a partial list from NCDMV. Residents with vehicles registered in North Carolina will no longer receive physical license plate stickers or printed registration cards when they register their vehicle for the first time or renew the registration. The vehicle registration will continue to be valid as long as you have paid your registration fees and vehicle property taxes on time. The question was asked, do I need a printed registration card? No, there is no longer any need for a physical registration card. Police officers have electronic verification systems that let them know the status of a vehicle's registration, and inspection stations will be able to use your registration renewal notice to look up your vehicle. Why the change was made? Well, effective October 1, the North Carolina General Assembly has eliminated the requirement for printed vehicle registration cards and license plate stickers. Police officers in North Carolina already use electronic verification systems to confirm vehicle registration status in real time. License plate stickers and printed registration cards have become redundant. Eliminating them will generate significant cost savings for the state and help reduce instances of fraud and counterfeit stickers. So what happens if I'm driving in another state and local police ask me to see my registration? Digital vehicle registration is accepted in most states. If you'd like a backup, download a copy to your device or print one to keep in your vehicle. We'll have complete details on these and other stories at 10:04 and for a look at today's weather.
2: Now your weather for Sanford and surrounding areas. Today we'll have a 30% chance of showers and thunderstorms, partly sunny with a high near 90 degrees. Tonight we'll have a slight 20% chance of showers and thunderstorms, mostly cloudy with lows at around 70 degrees. Friday we'll have a 70% chance of showers before 8 a.m., mostly cloudy with highs near 89 degrees. And for Friday night, we'll have a 60% chance of showers likely and a possible thunderstorm, mostly cloudy with lows at around 69 degrees. That's your forecast. I'm meteorologist Tricia Cook.
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Well, good mountaintop morning, Sanford, North Carolina. And to everyone else out there, good morning to you. Welcome to another broadcast of the Mountaintop Morning Program. I am Jeff Mazingo, the pastor of Miracle Baptist Church, right here in lovely Sanford, North Carolina. And we thank God for allowing us to bring this program to you 6 days a week, Monday through Saturday at about this same time. And we call this the Mountaintop Morning Program because we're convinced it does not matter where you might be in life. If you'll take just a little while to think about the goodness and the grace of God, it can lift you out of the valley and place you high on the mountaintop. And that is our purpose, to help you start your day off in a good, positive way, thinking on the good things of God. And we do have three objectives for each broadcast. We want to exhort sinners to get saved, we want to encourage the saints of God, and we want to exalt our Savior, Jesus Christ. And so we are glad to have you listening along with us this morning, and we invite

Bless the reading and the preaching of your word. And Lord, we're just going to thank you and praise you for all that you see fit to do for us. It is in Jesus Christ's name we pray. Amen. Amen. All right, folks, I'm turning my Bible to Ephesians chapter 2 this morning. Ephesians chapter 2. And let's see, we're going to start in verse 11. Ephesians chapter 2, we're going to be in verse 11. And the Bible says, "Wherefore remember that ye, being in time past Gentiles in the flesh, who are called uncircumcision by that which is called the circumcision in the flesh made by hands, that at that time ye were without Christ, being aliens from the commonwealth of Israel, and strangers from the covenants of promise, having no hope, and without God in the world. But now in Christ Jesus, ye who sometimes were afar off, are made nigh by the blood of Christ." Well, glory to God. Praise God for that right there. We'll stop there this morning. And I'm going to move quickly this morning. Let me go ahead and give you the title for the message this morning. The title of the message is Well-Centered. Well-centered. And, you know, it kind of got me thinking about it living here in the Sanford area. Sanford, as I go through Sanford, I see signs sometimes. And if you go to the website for the city, sometimes you'll see a sign talks about being well-centered. Now, I think what is meant by that is living in Sanford, North Carolina, or being in Sanford, you're centered in what we might call the heart of North Carolina. And there's the Sanford in this area offers much to those that are here. We're in a good location here in Sanford. We've got access to much to be desired in North Carolina. You can get to the big cities if you want to get to them. You can get out to the small towns. You can get out in the rural areas very quickly from Sanford. And hey, the mountains, they're not too far away. And even if you like to go down there to the coast is not far away. Well, the message this morning is on just give us some thoughts on being well-centered in a far better sense than where we're living on this earth. And being well-centered in this way, it gives us access to so much more than just being in Sanford or anywhere else. If you're where God would have you to be, then you are well-centered indeed, is what I want to tell you this morning. So let's look at some ways we can be well-centered. Well-centered. First of all, I would encourage all of us to make sure we're well-centered in Jesus Christ. Amen. Make sure you're well-centered in Jesus Christ. In our text, we see a change had been made in the reader that Paul is writing there, writing to there. And that change can be made in all people, really. And now we, as Gentiles, unless you're a Jewish person out there, we as Gentiles, the uncircumcision as Paul talks about, we were separated from God. We were outside of God's people, Israel, and we were outside of any relationship with God, but we can be brought nigh by the blood of Christ, as we read in our text. And if we'll do that, if we'll be brought nigh by the blood of Christ, then we are included in relationship with God in and through Jesus Christ. Well, how do you get in Christ, Jeff? What does that mean? You got to understand, folks, all men are born as sinners, condemned before God, spiritually dead, and cut off from God, and we have no hope without God. But the good news is God sent Jesus Christ, his Son, to die on a cross where his blood was shed to pay for our sin, and you can be saved. It's by the grace of God. You can't earn it, but you can be saved by the grace of God through faith in Jesus Christ, trusting in him as your Savior, amen, accepting him as your Savior. And then those who are in Christ, those who have been saved, we have been reconciled to, and we have access to God, something we never had before. Well, what about the Jews, the circumcision there? Do they need the same thing? Yes, they do. They are God's chosen people. They at least had a better knowledge, revelation, and concept of God. And through them, the law was given, and through them, the Savior, Jesus Christ, came. But they need salvation in Christ, just like we do, because they have sinned, just like all of us do. All have sinned and come short of the glory of God. And before coming to God through faith in Christ, we were all in a bad place, Gentiles and Jew alike. But to be in Christ is to be in a great place. It is to be in the best place, amen. To be in Christ is absolutely to be well-centered. Hey, to be in Christ means you've received and have access to so much. Now again, in Sanford, it might be good to be here, but it's infinitely more. It's so much better to be in Christ, amen. And if you're not in Christ today, I want to tell you that you can be. Right now, wherever you are, whoever you are, if you've never trusted in Christ, you trust him now and you ask him to save you and he'll do it. Amen? And those who are in Christ, again, we are so blessed and we should praise God for it that we're well-centered in Christ. Well, I would encourage us all to also, once you get that settled,
to be well-centered in God's will.

0: be well-centered in God's will. Now again, God's will for the unsaved is that you would get saved. God's not willing that any should perish, but that all should come to repentance, the Bible tells us. But once you get that settled there, and you're in Christ, then you should seek to be well-centered in God's will. All saved people can and should seek to be well-centered in God's will. Yes, God's will in general as one of His children, and we can find out so much about that, how He would have us to live, all believers, how He would have us to live. We can find out so much about that in His Word, the Bible, and you should spend time in His Word finding out about that, how you can be in His will. But also, I would say, each and every one of us should seek God's will for us specifically. You should seek God's specific will for you and your life. I should seek God's will for me and my life. We should seek to find it, pray and ask Him to show that, reveal it to us, and work His will in our lives. And then we need to engage in God's will for us. Go all out for it. And it doesn't matter the location He might put you to go or live. It doesn't matter how much pay you do or don't make. It doesn't matter what job He may put you at. It doesn't matter what mama says, what daddy says, what they want for you, what the world says you ought to have. It doesn't matter even about your own ambitions. I'm telling you, it's so much better, and you'll find so much more satisfaction centered in God's will for you. And so make sure you're well-centered. You're centered in Christ. Make sure you're well-centered in God's will. And then part of that being in God's will is this next and last point, is make sure that you're well-centered in the church. Make sure you're well-centered in the church. Now, yes, all people who come to faith in Christ, we become part of the body when we get saved, and we are in the church overall, all believers in that sense. But what I'm talking about this morning, make sure that you are well-centered in a local church, a local manifestation of the body, a local assembly of believers. It is important to be well-centered in a good Bible-believing, Bible-preaching, worshiping, living for the Lord assembly. Amen. Praise God. Well, Jeff, can't I watch a TV preacher? Can't I listen? I'm listening to you right now preaching. Can't I listen to a radio preacher? You can. And some of them are good. Some of them are not so good. Even if they're well-intentioned, though, I want to tell you this. It's not the same as being part of a good local assembly of believers there, a local church there. Now, those people on the TV, those people on the radio, they don't know you like a local pastor can know you and like a local congregation can know you and can help you, by the way. In a local church, folks, you can find a place to grow in the Lord through the preaching, under the preaching and teaching of God's Word. In a local church, you can find opportunities to serve God, to serve Him in that congregation, serving that congregation, but also you as part of that congregation, you all organize to go out and work together beyond the walls of the church and serve God in your community and wherever He may lead there. In a local church, you can help other believers, and you can be helped by other believers. In a local church, you can find a place to fellowship for one another with other believers, a place where you can come together and pray for one another and your needs, and on you can go. Now again, we already as believers have access to so much just being in Christ, being saved, amen. But you can find even more blessings being well-centered in a good local church, and I say thank God for the local church, amen, and for those who are trying to be faithful to God. Thank God for them. Well, God's brought me to Sanford, and I believe I am well-centered here. But even more than that, folks, I know I am well-centered in other ways. I've been saved. I'm trying to serve the Lord, amen. He's even called me to pastor and serve Him in that way. Praise God for it. And He's put me as a member of a good and pastor of a good local church right here in Sanford, Miracle Baptist Church. Praise God for that, amen. And so I'm just going to leave you with this, folks. I'm well-centered today. How about you? Well, that's the message for us today. And as we get to the end of today's broadcast, we thank God for this opportunity to visit with you. And we thank you for taking some time out of your morning to be with us. We do extend an invitation for you to come out and visit us at Miracle Baptist Church. We're located at 830 Harvey Falk Road, Sanford, North Carolina. Our service times are Sunday school at 10 a.m., Sunday morning service at 11 a.m., Sunday evening service at 6 p.m., and our Wednesday night prayer meeting at 6 p.m. We do have a great congregation of folks out there. They love God and love people. You come see us if you can. And if you're already a member of a good Bible-believing, Bible-preaching church, you be faithful to that work. If you'd like to contact our church, the phone number is 919-499-1722. That's 919-499-1722. Our time's gone again today. This is Brother Jeff signing off, and I look forward to meeting with you again for the next Mountaintop Morning. Praise God.
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8: I'm Dan Warren. Our top story, the Kremlin says CIA Director John Radcliffe has made a rare visit to Moscow for high-level talks with Russian intelligence officials. Ben Thomas has the details.
9: CIA Director John Radcliffe has made a rare visit to Russia. The Kremlin says he held talks in Moscow with intelligence counterparts. Spokesman Dmitry Peskov says Radcliffe did not meet with Vladimir Putin, but says the Russian president was immediately informed of everything, though he refused to say what was discussed. The trip comes at a time of strained relations over Russia's war in Ukraine, and Moscow has a partnership with Iran, which has provided it with Shahed drones. President Trump played down the significance of Radcliffe's visit, calling it semi-routine. Peskov stressed U.S.-Russian relations remain in what he describes as a profound crisis. I'm Ben Thomas.
8: Meanwhile, search and rescue operations are intensifying in South Asia following catastrophic flooding, with 65 U.S. citizens now missing in Nepal, Jeff Barker reports.
10: The death toll has risen to at least 168 after torrential monsoon rains triggered widespread flash floods and landslides across Nepal and neighboring Tibet. The Nepal Tourism Board reports that 65 Americans are among those unaccounted for as entire communities remain isolated. Emergency crews are using helicopters and heavy machinery to navigate blocked mountain roads, while officials warn the casualty count could rise further as search teams reach remote villages.
8: Elsewhere, the new Federal Reserve Chair, Kevin Warsh, is coming under intense scrutiny as financial markets demand clarity on interest rates. Economists and investors are closely watching his upcoming address at the Jackson Hole Economic Symposium for signals on the central bank's policy path. Sharon Chapman has the latest.
11: Pressure is mounting on Fed Chair Kevin Warsh to outline how the central bank will navigate persistent inflation and slowing consumer spending. Ahead of the Federal Reserve's mid-September rate decision, Wall Street is seeking firm guidance on whether Warsh will prioritize interest rate cuts or maintain tight monetary policy amidst ongoing debates over central bank independence.
8: Here in North Carolina, a local community meeting in Wake County ended abruptly after discussions over public surveillance turned heated. Michelle Anderson has the details.
12: An Apex public forum focused on the town's Flock license plate reader cameras was shut down early following tense exchanges between residents and officials. Opponents expressed growing concerns over privacy and data misuse, while supporters defended the automated cameras as vital tools for police and public safety.
8: I'm Dan Warren, and this is Radio Network News.
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16: Now your weather for Sanford and surrounding areas. Today we'll have a 30% chance of showers and thunderstorms, partly sunny with a high near 90 degrees. Tonight we'll have a slight 20% chance of showers and thunderstorms, mostly cloudy with lows at around 70 degrees. Friday we'll have a 70% chance of showers before 8 a.m., mostly cloudy with highs near 89 degrees. And for Friday night, we'll have a 60% chance of showers likely and a possible thunderstorm, mostly cloudy with lows at around 69 degrees. That's your forecast. I'm meteorologist Tricia Cook.
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0: Good morning to you. Good morning to you. Welcome into the Swap Shop. I'm John Mann, and today is Thursday, August the 27th, 2026. And let's see here. That shouldn't be making that noise there. All right. It is 69 degrees outside as we get this morning started off. Hope your morning is off to a good start. Sorry, I'm adjusting a piece of equipment that... There we go. All right, there we go. I think that'll work. Well, there we go. All right, we'll get this worked out. All right, hope your morning's off to a good start. We're going to go ahead and take a look at our traffic outside, see how things are doing out on the major roadways. Here in Lee County and surrounding areas, if you're heading along US 1 northbound, doing fine through Lee County. And seeing your usual slowdowns in Apex, and there's the delays going from Highway 55 out to 1010 Road, then moving fine up to I-40 in Raleigh. 40 westbound, earlier accident out near the airport was off on the shoulder. It's caused a few slowdowns from Wade Avenue out towards the airport exit, but it's not a solid delay this morning, just some slow areas. 40 eastbound into downtown Raleigh looking good. If you're heading down towards Fayetteville this morning, we're seeing your usual backup there as you approach the Bass Road interchange, seeing that delay going back to the Harnett County line. Highway 87 out of Spout Springs doing fine up to the 421 bypass, which is delay-free. Smooth sailing out to Lillington and Siler City along 421 coming out of Carthage on 15501. That's delay-free this morning. And the drive down towards Southern Pines looking good, and 501 up to Pittsboro. No troubles this morning. And just a little red on the map here on US 1 northbound at Tramway Road, but not seeing it, the delay as big as it was yesterday. Just looks like everybody's getting through on one light cycle this morning. All right, phone lines are open here, 984-270-7901. Again, that number is 984-270-7901. And do want to remind you, we have some tickets to give away tomorrow to Darlington, South Carolina for the race in Darlington. We'll give those away tomorrow during the Swap Shop, as well as the $20 gift card to Piggly Wiggly. And then we'll give away a birthday cake on Monday. So lots to give away over the next couple of days. And we hope that we have some folks that are looking forward to getting down to Darlington. We'll get those tickets out to you tomorrow during the Swap Shop. And we may even have some to give away on Saturday as well. So we'll see how that all plays out for tomorrow. All right, it is 13 minutes after 8 o'clock here on the Swap Shop. Traffic looking good this morning as we get things started off. And let's go ahead and take a look at the current conditions outside as far as rainfall is concerned. Quite a bit of rain off of the coast of North Carolina this morning and right along the coast. A few showers south of Charlotte down into South Carolina, and not seeing any issues around us right now as far as any rainfall is concerned, but there's a lot of rain, a lot of heavy rain just off the coast of North Carolina, and some of that is along the coast this morning. If you're heading down into Georgia, around the Atlanta area, seeing some pretty heavy rainfall just in the western portions of Atlanta, and those extend to the Georgia-Alabama line, where we're seeing quite a bit of showers in the western portions of Alabama, and then down into New Orleans, a good soaking rain into Louisiana and the southern portions of Mississippi. And New Orleans right now seeing some very heavy rain, as there's plenty of rain down in that area. The west coast of Florida seeing some showers, extending from just about the tip of Florida all the way up to the Big Bend area and into the Panhandle, all mostly along the west coast there, with shower activity there is on the eastern portions of Florida and the Atlantic. The rain is out in the Atlantic this morning. A few showers up in the northeast in New York and Pennsylvania. These are kind of scattered showers, and those extend up into Canada. And a few of those showers down into Louisiana extend into the southeastern portions of Texas. A few showers up into Oklahoma and the panhandle portion of Texas. And in the southwest, some light showers just north of Las Vegas, and those extend back into Utah. And then some showers just off the coast of Los Angeles this morning. So that's where we're seeing the majority of the rainfall, and not much into the Pacific Northwest. A few showers right along the coast of Washington State. So that's a look at our there we go. That was bothering me. I had to get this in the right place. I couldn't get it in the right place. Okay. Now I'm a little bit more situated. Okay. All right. So that's a look at our current rainfall outside this morning. And we'll go ahead and take a look at the almanac numbers for yesterday, see what we had as far as our temperatures yesterday. The high temperature, 90 degrees. The low temperature yesterday was 64, so we did add another 90-degree day to our tally. The record high for today, 98 degrees back in 2016. The record low, 53 degrees in 1945. Normal high this time of year is 87 degrees. The normal low is 68. Rainfall record goes back to 1887, just about to the beginning of record keeping. We had 4.16 inches of rainfall on this day in 1887. And we'll take a look at the sun and moon cycle and twilight now beginning at 6:20 and ending at 8:19 with the sunrise at 6:46 and setting at 7:52. Length of visible light is 13 hours and 58 minutes. Length of day now 13 hours, 6 minutes. Tomorrow, 2 minutes and 5 seconds shorter than today. The moonrise, 7:40 this evening, setting at 6:05 this morning. 99% of the moon is visible to us, and we do have that lunar eclipse that comes tonight. And unfortunately, we may have some clouds around. So the folks who are going to be up around, I asked Margaret the time. I think it was starting around 10 o'clock or something around that time period. Margaret will have more information, but may have some cloud cover around, so may not get a chance to see the eclipse. I'll be sound asleep, I think. New moon comes up on September the 10th, as 99% of the moon visible to us. So we have the 33% chance of rain over the next 6 hours. Pollen is very high. Ragweed pollen is the main contributor. Air quality is moderate today with an air quality index of 64. The UV index very high with a daytime UV of 9. All right, so that's a look at some of our current conditions. Let's take a look at the tropics, where we're seeing quite a lot of activity out in the Pacific. Still 6 areas they're tracking, including Tropical Storm Lala, which hit Hawaii quite some time ago. That's still out there. It's off the coast. It's well northwest of Hawaii. But if you were to draw a line back to the United States, it'd be about off the coast of San Francisco. And then there's also post-tropical cyclone Azel. And then there's 4 other areas they're tracking. One disturbance has an 80% chance, another one has a 90% chance, another one has an 80% chance, and another has a 20% chance. These are all more or less off the coast of Mexico, but well out into the Pacific. A couple of them are actually kind of close to the coast of Mexico, but they're still a good distance away, several hundred miles. All right, so that's a look at the Pacific. The Atlantic, though, is what we are most interested in, and we've been tracking this storm for the last couple of days as it came off the coast of Africa, now working its way through the eastern tropical Atlantic. Satellite imagery indicates that shower and thunderstorms associated with an area of low pressure located several hundred miles west-southwest of the Cabo Verde Islands have become better organized overnight last night, and if the current trends continue, advisories could be initiated on a short-lived tropical depression or storm later today. However, environmental conditions are expected to become hostile beginning Friday, likely ending its chance for development. So that's some good news, as this one is tracking towards the United States, though still very far away. Over the next 48 hours, a 70% chance of formation. And over the next 7 days, a 70% chance of formation. That's according to the National Hurricane Center. And we'll continue to track it tomorrow if it holds together. If maybe it will become a named storm, we shall see. Hopefully, though, it will eventually just head out into the northern Atlantic and not impact anybody. Okay, let's go ahead and take a look at our forecast and let you know that the National Weather Center has issued a hazardous weather outlook for us for tomorrow. There's a marginal risk, a level 1 out of 5, of isolated strong to severe storms Friday and Friday night with damaging winds as the primary threat. Locally heavy rainfall producing isolated flooding is also possible for us tomorrow night. Now, I did hear Margaret mention that we had some high school football changes. I have not heard whether or not Southern Lee or Lee County have changed, but I will have that information here for you in just a little bit. All right, it is now 19 or 20 minutes after 8 o'clock here on the Swap Shop, and let's go ahead and look at that forecast, see what we can expect over the next couple of days. And we have had in the forecast some warmer weather coming in for next week. We'll see if that's still the case. It does appear as if it's still going to get very hot for us as we get the beginning of next week started, and fairly comfortable for us over the next couple of days. Now, today, partly to mostly cloudy skies with some showers and storms possible later this afternoon and into the evening. Highs will be in the mid-80s to near 90 degrees. Do have a low-end risk for flooding, so it is possible we could see some flood advisories issued with the slow-moving storms dumping heavy rainfall. That would especially be the case as we head into the evening. The chance for storms today and tonight is looking less likely in models that have come out as of yesterday evening and into this morning, but still a good chance for some high school games that have been moved to Thursday evening. Now, as we head into overnight hours, mostly cloudy skies and warm with some showers and storms possible early this evening and into the overnight. Lows are going to be in the upper 60s to lower 70s. The partial lunar eclipse is in jeopardy of being seen with the cloud cover. It is possible we could be looking at way too much cloud cover to view it. It will reach its peak just after midnight and should still have plenty of clouds around at that point. So hopefully we'll get some clear skies out at that time. So people who want to see that lunar eclipse will get that chance. Friday, we will have highs again in the mid-80s or mid-80s to upper 80s. Thunderstorms and rain likely, 50% chance for us on Friday. Saturday, about a 40% chance of showers, 85 degrees as we head into Saturday football. Of course, Carolina and NC State in action. You can catch Carolina over on FJA, NC State here on GP. Partly cloudy for us on Sunday, 20% chance of showers, 90 degrees will be the high temperature. Monday, we'll have a high of 94 with a 20% chance of showers. As we head into Tuesday, moving into the mid-upper 90s, 96 degrees is what they're calling for, no chance for rain and just partly cloudy skies. And Wednesday, even hotter with a high temperature of 97 under partly cloudy skies and no chance for rain. So best chances for rain are today, tomorrow, and Saturday. Then chances start to reduce on Sunday and Monday, and then it looks like we'll be dry on Tuesday, Wednesday of next week. Now, looking at the extended forecast past Wednesday of next week, Thursday, we remain hot. Add another 90-degree day to the tally. Matter of fact, another mid-90-degree day, 94 degrees for a high, 71 for a low. 94 for us next Friday with a low of 71, and Saturday, the 5th of September, 92 degrees for a high, 69 for a low. So we're going to have some, relatively normal temperatures through Sunday and then warming up on Monday, the final day of August. And then looks like the first week of September is going to be a hot one with temperatures in the mid-90s from the 1st through, at least the 4th, and then lower 90s on Saturday the 5th. And not a whole lot of chances for rain. Today and tomorrow look like the best chances, even on Saturday a decent chance. And looks like we're going to be dry most of next week. If there is going to be a chance for some showers, looks like maybe Wednesday afternoon into Thursday, maybe our best chance for showers tomorrow. All right, phone lines open, 984-270-7901. Again, that number is 984-270-7901. Again, 984-270-7901. Well, did you see the footage from that deadly floods in Nepal? Wow, what an incredibly devastating sight. Just must have been a horrifying feeling for people. A lot of that camera footage picking up the people trying to run away from this incredible floodwaters that come through, and obviously no chance to get away whatsoever. Even seeing some people in cars trying to drive away, but you know that they didn't make it either. And I guess the only thing we can say for at least the people that were caught up in that situation that, the end probably came very quickly, because that was just such a devastating rush of water and all sorts of debris in that water, as the deadly floods that have devastated parts of Nepal can be tracked all the way to the Himalayas, where a massive geophysical event set off a chain reaction on Wednesday. Geophysicists who study such events have told news sources a landslide in the mountain pass took place during the day that took away a large glacier or parts of a glacier in the Himalayas. Now, the event was so powerful it caused an energy equivalent of a 5.2 earthquake that was registered on seismographs around the globe. Now, these types of events have happened in the Himalayas before, but this was a massive geophysical event. When rocks come down a mountain, it generates a lot of energy and warms up, melting the glacier, which may be the cause as to why so much water fell on a bottom of the mountain. According to the professor, the ice, debris, and water came down into a valley that had floodwaters that were outrageously high, possibly 130 to 160 feet in height. And that water may have moved as fast as 44 miles per hour. At least 157 people have been killed at least the time of this report, and 75 others wounded in the floods as of Wednesday evening, according to local authorities. I have no doubt that those numbers will go much higher. A total of 384 people, including 291 foreigners and 93 Nepalis, have gone missing from the affected area as of Wednesday evening. That according to the Nepal Tourism Board. Of the missing, there are at least 47 American tourists, the board said. So, of course, we'll get more and more news out of that, but what an incredible event. And if you haven't seen footage of it, it is... Well, it's not very comfortable to see the footage, so you may want to avoid it if you're not the kind of person who would like to see something like that. But it was just devastating, and you can see people must have heard it coming, but just no time really to react with the waters moving nearly 50 miles per hour in 130 to 160 feet high. And it looked like it was moving a lot faster than 44 miles per hour, but that was just quite a devastating scene. And certainly hope that their authorities over there are able to get things as back to normal as possible, as quickly as possible. But, of course, obviously a huge devastating loss of life there. 27 minutes after 8 o'clock here on the Swap Shop, Central Carolina's morning program. Let's remind you that as the morning goes along this morning, we'll get to some things that happened on this date in music history and some other things that happened on this date in history. We'll have the impossible question coming up for you in just a little bit. See if you can't get that one right today. And we'll go over some celebrity birthdays. Reminder, we need to have birthdays in by tomorrow. If you'd like to have somebody win a birthday cake from Piggly Wiggly, we'll give that away on Monday. We'll get to some offbeat news stories today. We'll also get to the word of the day, and we'll let you know what folks are celebrating as the morning goes by, or celebrating or recognizing today. All right, so we did have a couple of more passings. We did tell you about, of course, Dolly Parton. That's been well reported over the last couple of days, and such a loss of such a wonderful person, and certainly all the... tributes to her. I've sung her accolades as what a wonderful person she was, and how she was always kind to everybody. Just was that kind of person, and really liked by everybody, whether you like country music or not. Dolly Parton was certainly a force to be reckoned with. And then we also mentioned to you yesterday that J.P. Morgan had passed away. And also yesterday we heard that Tim Curry had passed away. Tim Curry is remembered as a place where one of his most iconic characters is still coming to life 8 times a week following the Wednesday, August 26th performance of Broadway's The Rocky Horror Show. Step forward after the curtain call to pay tribute to the late actor who died earlier that day. Of course, well known for his role in the Rocky Horror Picture Show, as Curry played Frankenfurter in the original 1973 London production. of Richard O'Brien's The Rocky Horror Picture Show at the Royal Court Theater. He brought the role to Broadway in 1975 and immortalized the character on screen that same year in the cult classic film adaptation, The Rocky Horror Picture Show. Of course, also played many years, played many different characters through the years. He was also in Clue, the film Clue. In addition to Clue, he was in Annie, Legend, Home Alone 2, Lost in New York, and Muppet Treasure Island. He also memorably terrified a generation as Pennywise in the 1990 television miniseries It. Now, Curry eventually found his way back to Rocky Horror in 2016. More than four decades after playing Frankenfurter, he appeared as the criminologist narrators in Fox Television's remake, The Rocky Horror Picture Show, Let's Do the Time Warp Again. Now, that appearance came 4 years after Curry suffered a major stroke that impaired his mobility. Tim Curry passing away, known for Rocky Horror Picture Show, and I must admit I'm not necessarily a fan of Rocky Horror Picture Show. I know that I have seen it one time at Raleigh's Rialto Theater many, many, many years ago. They used to do, I guess it was a midnight showing, may have been 11 p.m. showing, and I know I went to it one time and just wasn't anything that I particularly enjoyed. However, I did really enjoy the film Clue. All right, it is now 74 degrees outside. We're at 31 minutes after 8 o'clock as we get things started off this morning. Do have some things to pass along to you that we've gotten in on our website, and we also have some emails to pass along to you as well, or I think we have one email. We have several from the website. We'll get those out there for you in just a little bit. And when we come back, we're going to ask the impossible question for the day. See if you can't get it right today. It is time for us to take a time out, so let's go ahead and do that. And then we'll be back and get those phone lines back open for you here in just a few minutes. Now a message from our friends over at Kendall Pond.
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0: right, welcome back into the Swap Shop. I'm John Mann. It is Thursday, August the 27th, and Aretha Franklin and Respect. All right, as we continue to roll along here this morning, let's get you the impossible question for today. And the impossible question today, the average person does this almost 390 times a year. And I'm guessing that a lot of people do it more than that a year. The average person does this almost 390 times a year. Can you guess what it may be? Well, we'll give you the answer coming up in just a little bit. And I'll have to think a little bit on a clue here for you on this one. The average person does this almost 390 times a year. Well, I'm going to have to give it a little thought on a clue, because it's not really easy one to give a clue to. I could probably eliminate some things for you. So we'll think about that, and we'll give you a clue coming up here in just a little bit, but give you a little chance to ponder on the question, the average person does this almost 390 times a year. See if you can't come up with an answer for the impossible question today. And we'll put out a clue or two before we give you the answer, give you a little bit better shot at it. And today's word of the day is southpaw. Southpaw is an informal word for someone who is left-handed. It is especially used for a left-handed baseball pitcher or a boxer. The team's new pitcher is a southpaw with a wicked knuckleball. All right. Probably a term most of us are familiar with. Southpaw is the word of the day for today. All right. Before we get to a little bit more serious news with Margaret, we're going to get a news story out there for you about a lottery winner. We have a lottery winner for you. As a South Carolina man said, a normal day turned into his lucky day when a spur-of-the-moment lottery ticket purchase earned him a $200,000 top prize. The Low Country man told South Carolina Education Lottery officials he was at Circle K on Mathis Ferry Road in Mount Pleasant when he decided to buy a 5 50-time scratch-off ticket. The ticket turned out to be a $200,000 top prize winner. It was my lucky day, the winner said. I hoped one day it would happen. He said the win came as a big surprise. Well, I'm sure it did. $200,000 in his pocket. I have a lot of jealousy, I guess, for him winning the $200,000 because my scratch-off tickets never win. All right, it's 44 minutes after 8 o'clock. Time for us to find out what's going on here in Central North Carolina. So we're going to turn it over to Margaret and see what she has for us this morning. It is 44 minutes after 8 o'clock and 71 degrees outside.
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2: Good morning. I'm Margaret Murchison. It's Thursday, the 27th of August, 2027, and a front is expected to stall over central North Carolina and bring rain and storms starting today. The best chance for rain and storms is likely to be tomorrow. Some area football games have been moved to today for the second week in a row, but even those games face the chance for storms. In addition to today's weather, tomorrow we're looking for more scattered storms with highs in the mid-80s, and then Saturday, storms remain a possibility during the day with highs in the mid-80s. Our next weather maker is a front that will stall over the area through Saturday. We have daily storm chances today through Saturday. The best chance for storms looks to be Friday. But it will be more humid today, so even though temperatures will be similar to yesterday, it will feel a bit hotter. It won't be a washout today, but some isolated storms are possible. Each day poses the risk for localized flooding, so a few flood advisories may be issued by the National Weather Service. This may not necessarily bode well for the peak of the lunar eclipse tonight into early Friday morning. A lunar eclipse occurs when the sun, earth, and moon align, placing the moon in Earth's shadow. Some sunlight passes through Earth's atmosphere, where blue wavelengths are scattered more readily than red and orange light, giving the eclipse portion its warm color. Everybody remembers Dolly Parton. Everybody remembers a certain song that Dolly sang. Everybody remembers something that Dolly left to all of us. Thank you, Dolly, for all you did for America. Tracy Lynn Cook, 41, was arrested by police yesterday and charged with second-degree trespassing on West Raleigh Street. She was arrested a second time and charged with simple possession of Schedule 2, 3, and 4, possession of controlled substances, simple possession of Schedule 2, 3, and 4, simple possession of drug paraphernalia, and possession of marijuana drug paraphernalia at the same location. She was arrested a third time and charged with second-degree trespassing at the same location. Piggly Wiggly on South Horner was a victim of forgery and uttering. And a gunman is accused of holding four hostages in a Dollar General robbery in Harnett County. A man accused of using a gun to hold four people against their will while robbing an Ingo Dollar General, taking cell phones and forcing access to the store safe, was captured yesterday after fleeing in the nearby woods. That's according to authorities and court records. Rashad Andrew Wallet, 44, of Charlotte, faces 10 felony charges, including 3 counts of robbery with a dangerous weapon, 2 counts of attempted robbery with a dangerous weapon, 4 counts of first-degree kidnapping, and 1 count of safecracking. He is also charged with misdemeanor simple assault. We'll have more on that story today. In Harnett County, a routine traffic stop was seatbelt violation turned into a vehicle chase through Dunn, winding along several city streets before ending with the arrest of a Fayetteville man and the seizure of the Range Rover he was driving. Police reported finding a discarded loaded handgun along the chase route and $1,700 to $1,800 in cash inside the SUV driven by 40-year-old Antonio DeAndre Langston of Hastings Drive. The cash was not linked to criminal activity at the time of his arrest, but he was charged with possessing a gun as a felon and littering. Langston was also charged with felony fleeing to elude arrest with a motor vehicle, reckless driving, failure to stop at a stop sign, and failure to wear a seatbelt. Court records list the date of the offenses and Langston's arrest as

0: Ambassador to Equatorial Guinea. This occurred on Monday afternoon at the Department of State in Washington, D.C. That man is Stanley L. Brown, a 1982 graduate of Winston Arnett High School. Brown is the Principal Deputy Assistant Secretary for Political Military Affairs. He had served as Senior Bureau Official for the Bureau of Political Military Affairs from March 26 to August 26. The Principal Deputy Assistant Secretary of State for the Bureau of Political Military Affairs from January 25 to March 26, acting Assistant Secretary from July 24 to January 25, and was the Principal Deputy Assistant Secretary from May 22 to July 24. From February 2020 to May 2022, he served as PM's Deputy Assistant Secretary for Programs and Operations, and from July 2013 to January 2020, Brown served as the Director of the Office of Weapons Removal and Abatement in the PM Bureau. Before joining the Department of State, he served 27 years in the U.S. Air Force as a pilot, primarily in Special Operations Units, but also in assignments at the Department of State to include Senior Military Advisor, Director of the Office of International Security Operations in the Bureau of Political Military Affairs, and Special Operations Chief in the Office of Counterterrorism. He is a 1982 graduate of Winston Arnett High School in Lillington. He has a BA in Chemistry from the University of North Carolina in Chapel Hill and an MS in Aeronautical Science from Embry-Riddle Aeronautical University. He was the recipient of the Meritorious Executive Presidential Rank Award in 2021. He is the son of the late Ruth Gilmore Brown and Harvey J. Brown, and is married to the former Sharon Morgan of Sanford. Sanford City Council is closer to adopting a new framework for managed growth that provides City of Sanford staff a guide to evaluating annexation requests based on existing and planned utility and municipal fire services. Charles Archer with consulting firm Fries & Nichols, which has guided council in discussions about Sanford's vision for managing growth, said this is a natural next step for a city experiencing sustained growth. The framework will provide a growth tier map and set of guidelines that establish a consistent and transparent procedure for reviewing annexation requests. And finally, as a result of recent legislation, effective October 1, the North Carolina Division of Motor Vehicles is moving to an all-electronic registration system, eliminating the requirement for license plate stickers and printed registration cards. Here is a partial list from NCDMV. Residents with vehicles registered in North Carolina will no longer receive physical license plate stickers or printed registration cards when they register their vehicle for the first time or renew the registration. The vehicle registration will continue to be valid as long as you have paid your registration fees and vehicle property taxes on time. The question was asked, do I need a printed registration card? No, there is no longer any need for a physical registration card. Police officers have electronic verification systems that let them know the status of a vehicle's registration, and inspection stations will be able to use your registration renewal notice to look up your vehicle. Why the change was made? Well, effective October 1, the North Carolina General Assembly has eliminated the requirement for printed vehicle registration cards and license plate stickers. Police officers in North Carolina already use electronic verification systems to confirm vehicle registration status in real time. License plate stickers and printed registration cards have become redundant. Eliminating them will generate significant cost savings for the state and help reduce instances of fraud and counterfeit stickers. So what happens if I'm driving in another state and local police ask me to see my registration? Digital vehicle registration is accepted in most states. If you'd like a backup, download a copy to your device or print one to keep in your vehicle. We'll have complete details on these and other stories at 10:04 and for a look at today's weather.
1: Now your weather for Sanford and surrounding areas. Today we'll have a 30% chance of showers and thunderstorms, partly sunny with a high near 90 degrees. Tonight we'll have a slight 20% chance of showers and thunderstorms, mostly cloudy with lows at around 70 degrees. Friday we'll have a 70% chance

0: of showers before 8 a.m., mostly cloudy with highs near 89 degrees. And for Friday night, we'll have a 60% chance of showers likely and a possible thunderstorm, mostly cloudy with lows at around 69 degrees. That's your forecast. I'm meteorologist Trisha Cook.
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0: That is Sonny and Cher. The beat goes on. As we wrap up hour number one here on Central Carolina's morning program, it is the Swap Shop on Super Hits WWGP. 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Right now, out of the Raleigh Executive Jet Port, 74 degrees, 73 in Asheboro, 75 degrees at the Harnett County Airport, 74 over in Fayetteville, 77 degrees at the Moore County Airport, 73 at Polk Army Airfield, and mostly cloudy and 76 at the Raleigh-Durham International Airport. Winds are light this morning. They're out of the east or out of the south at about 3 miles per hour, but most of the reporting stations reporting calm conditions this morning. All right, we're going to get you updated on national and international stories. Then we'll be back in just a few minutes. 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
3: I'm Dan Warren. Our top story, search and rescue operations are intensifying in South Asia following catastrophic flooding, with 65 US citizens now missing in Nepal. Karen Chamas has the latest.
4: Over 1,000 people have been left missing on the Nepal-China border after a series of floods caused by a glacier collapse swept through the area. Rescue teams in Nepal are scrambling after a catastrophic and deadly torrent of floods and mud swept through several communities, leaving hundreds of people dead. More than 1,300 remain missing, including foreigners and pilgrims. Hundreds of residents across the Himalayan region were displaced. Videos of the tragedy showed the flood swallowing up people as they tried to escape. Drone footage from Nepal on Thursday showed the scale of the destruction. I'm Karen Shamas.
3: Meanwhile, the Kremlin says that CIA Director John Radcliffe has made a rare visit to Moscow for high-level talks with Russian intelligence officials. Here's Ben Thomas.
5: CIA Director John Radcliffe has made a rare visit to Russia. The Kremlin says he held talks in Moscow with intelligence counterparts. Spokesman Dmitry Peskov says Radcliffe did not meet with Vladimir Putin, but says the Russian president was immediately informed of everything, though he refused to say what was discussed. The trip comes at a time of strained relations over Russia's war in Ukraine, and Moscow has a partnership with Iran, which has provided it with Shahed drones. President Trump played down the significance of Radcliffe's visit, calling it semi-routine. Peskov stressed U.S.-Russian relations remain in what he describes as a profound crisis. I'm Ben Thomas.
3: Elsewhere, a trial date has finally been set for the alleged mastermind behind the September 11th terrorist attacks. Sharon Chapman has the details.
6: A military judge has scheduled the trial of Khalid Sheikh Mohammed and four co-defendants to begin in June 2028. Held at Guantanamo Bay, the case has faced decades of legal delays and pretrial disputes. Prosecutors had requested a 2027 start, but the judge granted defense attorneys extra time to prepare.
3: In North Carolina, a public forum in Wake County ended abruptly after discussions over surveillance cameras turned heated. Michelle Anderson has the details.
7: An Apex town meeting on police license plate readers was shut down early, following tense exchanges between residents and officials. Critics raised strong privacy concerns over data tracking, while supporters argued the automated cameras are essential for neighborhood safety and law enforcement.
3: I'm Dan Warren, and this is Radio Network News.
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11: Now your weather for Sanford and surrounding areas. Today we'll have a 30% chance of showers and thunderstorms, partly sunny with a high near 90 degrees. Tonight we'll have a slight 20% chance of showers and thunderstorms, mostly cloudy with lows at around 70 degrees. Friday we'll have a 70% chance of showers before 8 a.m., mostly cloudy with highs near 89 degrees. And for Friday night, we'll have a 60% chance of showers, likely in a possible thunderstorm, mostly cloudy with lows at around 69 degrees. That's your forecast. I'm meteorologist Trisha Cook.
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0: welcome back into the Swap Shop. John Mann, this is Central Carolina's morning program on Super Hits WWGP 95.1 FM 1050 AM. So glad to have you along with us this morning. Well, it is warmer and muggier today. We had a real break from the humidity for a couple of days, but it is back. Not terrible this morning, but the dew point at 70 degrees. The temperature outside is at 75 degrees, and the winds are calm. So it just kind of feels, kind of more summer-like than what we had over the last couple of days. But that's all right. We're still in summer. Still got a little ways to go before fall arrives, or officially the astronomical fall. Well, meteorological fall will start for us here in a couple of days, but we'll have to get through middle part of September before we get to the astronomical fall. And that is when we'll hopefully start to see things cool down a little bit. But right now it looks like it's going to be pretty warm all the way through the first week in September, as we'll end July with temperatures in the low 90s and then into the mid 90s for the first 5 days, or at least the first 4 days of September, and then maybe back to the lower 90s on September the 5th. So some hot weather still to come for us, and not quite putting summer in the rearview mirror just yet. All right, if you're out there on the roads, earlier this morning we took a look at the drive as we got things started off today, and we saw that usual delay heading down towards Fayetteville, and that delay is still there. Matter of fact, it's even gotten a little larger than it was at 8:05 this morning or 8:10 this morning, seeing that delay now going back into Harnett County. So big backup still as you work your way down towards Fayetteville. Back around our area here in the tramway area, no troubles along US 1 and US 1. Is doing fine through Lee County, and then as you work your way back towards the Raleigh area, no troubles in Apex anymore. Those delays have worked themselves out. And 40 eastbound into downtown Raleigh still looking good. 40 west still a little slow right at the Wade Avenue merge as you work your way out towards the airport. All right, so that's a look at traffic right now. Oops, well, let me take this back. Something just kind of popped up here. Didn't see this little area of red. This is US 1 northbound. And let's see here. This is going to be just before Cullen Road. And seeing a backup there. No indication of what it is. There are no cameras there, so I can't pull up a camera to take a look. But there is some slowdowns beginning at about mile marker 73, or just before mile marker 73, and the delay going all the way up to the Cullen Road exit ramp. And let's see how far. So that's good. They don't have mile marker 74 up here. They have mile marker 73, and they have mile marker 75. But they don't have mile marker 74. So I guess 74 is somewhere near Cullen Road or right around Cullen Road. Because 75 is, a little bit before Zion Church Road overpass. So right around mile marker 74. So you may have a little less than a mile of backups here as you work your way US 1 northbound. Once again, this is just before Cullen Road. No indication of an accident, but I would have to imagine, unless there's some type of road work going on, that it is probably either an accident or maybe a disabled vehicle or something along those lines. And it is causing delays back to mile marker 73. So it's going to take you a little longer to get out of Lee County this morning than what we normally would expect. So we'll keep an eye on this delay. We'll let you know if it's getting better or worse, or if any indications of what is... go over here, too. I can go to another traffic map. I can see if this other traffic map has some kind of indication. Let's see here. Pull up this map, and sometimes this one will have an indication, usually not much information. And let me pull that up here. Get traffic on the map, and there we go. They're showing the same delay on this map, but once again, no indication of what is causing the delay. But we will certainly keep an eye on it. We'll let you know if anything changes there, and if it gets any worse, or if it starts to get better. All right, phone lines open here this morning, 984-270-7901. Again, that number is 984-270-7901. A couple of things to remind you about that we have heard about earlier. We have the gospel singing at Sanford Free Will Holiness Church, 3000 Lemon Springs Road. That's taking place Sunday, August the 31st at 11 o'clock, and Right Turn will be performing. So if you enjoy good Southern gospel music and you want to visit another church, you can go over to Sanford Free Will Holiness Church and enjoy the gospel music coming up at this Sunday service at 11 a.m. at 3000 Lemon Springs Road. And also, we wanted to remind you of the law offices of Doster and Brown hosting an estate garage sale that is taking place today and started about 15 minutes ago. Now, this is at 506 Bryn Drive in Sanford, right across from Lowe's Food, from 9 o'clock until noon, so just 3 hours to get over there, now about 2 hours and 45 minutes. And they're having the event rain or shine, because it is under a garage, but not having any problems or any issues with rain this morning. Again, this is taking place until noon today, started at 9 o'clock, 506 Bryn Drive in Sanford, right across from Lowe's Food. So if you would like to attend that, today is the day to go. And you have until noon to get there. And they said they had a lot of new items at this estate sale. Of course, I'm sure there's some early birds were already there. So if you do want to get over there, I'd get over there as early as you can. I did go to, we did a Doster and Brown event. Back then it was W. Woods Doster. About 3-4 years ago, did the Swap Shop Live from an estate sale. And I remember people were there pretty early. Again, that's 506 Bryn Drive across from Lowe's Food is where you'll find them. And then we also take this one off our email list. That one's been on for a week. And then we have these that have come off the website. We have Free to a Good Home, a female Jack Russell mix, weighs about 15 to 20 pounds. The phone number is 919-888-0487. Again, that's 919-888-0487. We also have a black iron bed for $40. A pedestal sink is $25. A computer desk and chair are $25. Wall mount basketball goal that's new is $60. Free queen and sofa and love seat with a green floral pattern in good condition. Number is 910-465-1821. Again, that's 910-465-1821. We also have the free male Catahoula mix at 919-888-0487. Again, that's 919-888-0487. And those came in by our website. I want to remind you that's a good way to get your listings on now. You can go to our website. Go down to the bottom of the Swap Shop listings, and you'll see a form where you can submit up to 5 items, whether those are 5 items you're looking for or 5 items that you're selling. You can post those or fill out the form, and we will get that form, and we'll get those announced, and we'll announce them for a week, just as we do our emails. So you will have that option for you now, so you can either go to the website, you can go to the email, or you give us a call here at 984-270-7901. Again, that's 984-270-7901. That's the new number to get into the Swap Shop, 17 minutes after 9 o'clock here on Central Carolina's morning program. Let's go ahead and take a look at some celebrity or well-known personality birthdays and remind you that today is Thursday, so the Sanford Area Growth Alliance will be joining us at 9:35 this morning. So that means we will close down the phone lines for a while here. So if you do want to get in, now is a good time to call. Before we get to the birthdays, I do want to remind you of Bricks and Minifigs. They have their soft opening going on right now. And started early this week, started on Monday. And the sneak peek hours for Bricks and Minifigs is 10 o'clock till 2 o'clock today and the same time on Friday. So you can get by there. All the inventory is available during the sneak peek hours leading up to the grand opening, which is going to be on September the 12th. And today, the sneak peek hours today and tomorrow, 10 to 2. Saturday from 12 to 4. Tuesday from 12 to 4. Thursday from 12 to 4. Saturday from 12 to 4. Let me go back to that. I wasn't paying too close attention to the date here. We got some time off here. I think, no, do we? Saturday? Yeah. Yeah, Sunday and Monday, they will not be open. So let me go through those again. Thursday, 10 to 2. Friday, 10 to 2. Saturday, 12 to 4. And then on Tuesday, September the 1st, they're not going to be open on the 31st or the... They will not be open the 30th or the 31st. And then they'll reopen for the sneak peek hours on Tuesday the 1st from 12 to 4, Thursday the 3rd from 12 to 4, Saturday the 5th from 12 to 4, and Tuesday the 8th from 12 to 4, and again on Thursday the 10th from 12 to 4. Those are the sneak peek hours for Bricks and Minifigs. The grand opening will be on September the 12th now. Now, the Founders Club members get extended hours during the preview. Membership is limited to 100 families, so visit bamsanford.shop. Again, that's bamsanford.shop, spelled like it sounds, BAM, B-A-M, sanford.shop. And you can sign up there before the Founders Club memberships are gone. There's only 100 of those that are going to ever be released. And that gives you a lot of different benefits, and the benefits you get each year. I believe they told me, I may not be able to go to the website to make sure all the specifics, but I think they said that the membership benefits that are included are more than the actual membership cost. And you get those membership benefits each year. And that is forever, for life. So if you are a Lego person, you want to make sure you join the Founders Clubs for Bricks and Minifigs. All right, 20 minutes after 9 o'clock here on Central Carolina's morning program. It is the Swap Shop, and let's go over some celebrity birthdays for today. And we'll start off with actor Aaron Paul, who is celebrating his 47th birthday today. He was born August the 27th, 1979. I have to do the math, because sometimes they update the age on this list and sometimes they don't. So I glance at it and it's like it says he's 46. But he was born in 79. So that would make him 47 now. Known for playing Walter White's partner in crime, Jesse Pinkman, on the highly successful television drama Breaking Bad. His portrayal of Jesse made him one of the first five actors to win two Primetime Emmy Awards for Outstanding Supporting Actor in a Drama Series. Pop singer Kim Petras celebrating her 34th birthday today. And also on the birthday list today, well, today is Pee Wee Herman's birthday. Paul Rubens was born on this day, 1952. He passed away in 2023 at the age of 70. Of course, best known as Pee Wee Herman in the 1985 film Pee-wee's Big Adventure, and on the children's television show Pee-wee's Playhouse. He also appeared in such films as Mystery Men, Matilda, and Blow. All right, also on the list of birthdays for today, Mario Barrett, the R&B singer, celebrating his 40th birthday. Chandra Wilson, the actress, celebrating her 57th birthday today. President Lyndon Baines Johnson was born on this day in 1908. He passed away in 1973. 36th President of the United States, who took office in 1963 after the assassination of John F. Kennedy. He was one of only a few politicians in American history to have served office as representative, a senator, a vice president, and a president. I think that's what we call a career politician, isn't it? Lyndon B. Johnson, U.S. President, passed away at the age of 64. A representative, a senator, a vice president, and a president. All right. Actor Peter Mensa celebrating his 67th birthday today. Rapper Mace celebrating his 51st birthday today. Rock singer Jimmy Pop celebrating his 54th birthday today. Actor Sean Weiss celebrating his 48th birthday today. Fashion designer Tom Ford is 65. Actor G.W. Bailey celebrating his 82nd birthday today. So those are some of the people, if you celebrate a birthday today, that you celebrate a birthday along with. That is our August 27th birthdays And a reminder, we have to have your birthdays in by tomorrow. We'll spin the big wheel on Monday, the 31st, and we'll give somebody a chance to win a birthday cake, or somebody will win a birthday cake on Monday. And don't forget, we have race tickets for Darlington. And those are going to be given away tomorrow. That race is a week from Sunday. So you have a week to get ready to go if you'd like to go down to Darlington, South Carolina. I believe it's a 5 o'clock start on that race. Let me see. I can switch over to... I've got to scroll down. I wish they would put this in reverse order. The NASCAR website, they put their schedule in. The first race of the year is at the top of the page, and then you have to scroll all the way down. Of course, the NASCAR year lasts, what, 10 months. So you got to scroll down a bunch of months here to get to the Darlington Raceway, the September 6th Cookout Southern 500. Yes, it is a 5 o'clock start on Sunday, September the 6th. And we'll give away some tickets to Darlington tomorrow during the swap shop. So if you are a race fan or you know somebody who wants to head down to Darlington for the Cup race, be sure to have them tune in to the swap shop tomorrow. 984-270-7901 is our phone number. Again, that's 984-270-7901. As we've reached now 25 minutes after 9 o'clock, and we're going to be getting ready for our guest to join us here in just a few minutes, which means we will close down the phone line. So if you do have anything you'd like to sell today, get that on to the program. Give us a call here at 984-270-7901. And Carolina Panthers will be in action tomorrow night as they will be finishing up their preseason tomorrow. And apparently they had a pretty bad practice, joint practice, yesterday. We'll tell you more about that in a little while. But we do have high school football, Friday night football on WWGP. This week, the Southern Lee Cavaliers host the South Garner Titans. 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Then stay tuned as Austin Thomas and Mike Fowler bring you the call from the sidelines, every big play, every touchdown, live as it happens, whether you're in the stands or listening from home. WWGP has you covered from opening kickoff to the final whistle. Cavalier football Friday night right here on WWGP. And, of course, we'll have the Yellow Jackets over on WFJA for Friday night football and Friday night lights, as Lee County Yellow Jackets host the Apex Friendship Patriots. And you can hear every snap of action on Classic Hits 105.5. Of course, we'll start off with the Coach's Show there, too, at 6 o'clock. Then stay tuned with John Hockaday and Keith Womack, take you inside the stadium with live play-by-play, all the big hits and every touchdown call, whether you're headed to the game or listening from home. Again, WFJA has you covered for the Yellow Jackets, from the coin toss to the final whistle. Yellow Jacket football Friday night on WFJA Classic Hits 105.5. So Yellow Jackets and Apex Friendship Patriots and Southern Lee Cavaliers and the South Garner Titans, which the South Garner Titans have kind of messed up Garner football. Because Garner had excellent, incredible teams through the 90s and, oh, I guess up until they built South Garner. And they built South Garner. Of course, that means your football talent, well, you know, kind of the same thing that happened here in Sanford. When you have a second high school built, it kind of can water down your football program some, as some of the players go to one school and some of the players go to another. That kind of happened to Garner, too. They certainly have not been the Garner football team that put many players, several players in the NFL. And of course, Nyheim Hines from NC State. I think that's probably the last person I can remember from Garner being at NC State. But Garner's also, they had a longtime football coach. They had one of those coaches that was around for like 25 years, 20, 25 years. And once the team kind of hit on some harder times, of course, that's when they looked for a coaching change. So they did eventually change coaches. All right, let's go ahead and get a call in here this morning. Welcome into the Swap Shop. You're on the air.
1: This is a hard number to remember right here, buddy.
0: It is just kind of a random accumulation of numbers, isn't it?
1: Yeah, you don't have a standard area code. You know, you got that 784 and all that mess going on. Anyway, it'd be all right. Old folks are handling it.
0: Yeah, well, now you don't really have, you just program it in your phone now and don't have to worry about it.
1: Well, I'm still stupid to do that. Hello? Nah, I get it, man. Anyway, I'm going to put a couple things on there to get rid of, maybe.
0: All right, what you got?
1: I've got a, you ready for me? Is it too late?
0: I'm ready. Go ahead.
1: Are you going to cancel out on me? got a 3-ton air conditioning unit. You can be hooked back up. I think it's a heat pump or air conditioning. I don't know. Okay. Unhooked it out of a mobile home. They had to move mobile home. Okay. Anyway, I got that. They scrap it, hook it back up. What do you want to do? And I got some scrap tubing port, some electrical wire, and got a refrigerator, a 2-door refrigerator, black in color, side by side, you know, both doors open up.
0: Uh-huh.
1: You still with me?
0: Yeah, I'm with you.
1: Okay. Got an ice maker on. I just put the doors back. I had to take the doors off and get out of the mobile home.
0: Okay.
1: Your little size refrigerator, it works fine. I plugged it in, I pulled it out, so it worked fine. I got all the shelves and all the screws, whatnot. And got a whole barrel full of aluminum cans, 55 gallons. Got a bag you can put up in.
0: Okay.
1: And put the aluminum cans in there. And what else do I have my marking today?
0: All right.
1: Everything here. You got me turning around that number. Yeah. Yeah, I think that's it for right now. You got the refrigerator. You got the air conditioning units, the scrap copper and scrap electrical wire. You got the lead iron metal. Make you a dollar.
0: Okay.
1: You wanted to.
0: Sure.
1: So anyway.
0: What's the number?
1: I'm getting ready. I'm trying to do it. I know you're in a rush. 910. You're going to lose my number now. 709-1861.
0: 1861. All right. 910-709-1861.
1: Let me give you a price for you run me out the door now. Okay. I'll take $70 for all that stuff.
0: $70 for everything.
1: Yes, sir. That's a good deal. Just want it out of my yard. Like I said, Fruit Day works. You just got to plug the harnesses back in, put the doors on, got all the shelves, all the screws.
0: All right.
1: Ain't got time to mess with it.
0: Okay. All right.
1: But it works. If it don't, bring it back.
0: All right. And then just the only thing with the refrigerator needs to have the doors put back on.
1: Put the doors back on, plug the harnesses in, and put the shelves back in. Yeah.
0: All right. Sounds good. And
1: not a big deal. All right, buddy.
0: You take care. Have a good day. Appreciate you calling in and putting these items on.
1: You got my number?
0: 910-709-1861.
1: I see if I remember your number now. Okay.
0: Now. All right.
1: Have a good day, man.
0: You too. Take care. All right. We got 3-ton AC unit. Scrap it or hook it back up. Scrap 2x4 lumber, electrical wire, side-by-side refrigerator with ice maker, black in color. Doors need to be put back on. And, of course, the shelves need to be put back in as well. Barrel full of aluminum cans and $70 for everything. So that you could some scrap value here, or you could hook that air conditioner back up, and the side-by-side refrigerator that is working with ice maker. And the phone number again, 710-709-1861. Again, that's 910-709-1861. It is now 33 minutes after 9 o'clock. I need to get to our guests who are joining us here, as we gave you the heads up earlier this morning that today is Thursday. So we should have the Growth Alliance getting in here for us this morning. Let me go ahead and answer one more call here before we do a break for our guest. Welcome into the Swap Shop. Good morning. You're on the air.
2: Good morning, John. Broadway Randy.
0: Hey, Broadway Randy. How you doing? I haven't talked to you in a week or two.
2: Yeah, I know. I've been doing pretty good. I ain't going to keep you. I know you're in a hurry. I just want to let you know that everything works out. I'll be doing points and ponders from here in yonder tomorrow morning at 9:05.
0: All right. Well, we will put that on the list for today, that Points to ponder from here and yonder, 9:05 tomorrow morning.
2: Yes, sir. Shout out to all my buddies out there. You know who you are. And you have a good trip home, John.
0: All right. Thank you, Broadway Randy. Look forward to hearing Points to Ponder tomorrow morning.
2: All right. Thank you, sir.
0: All right. Take care.
2: You too. Bye.
0: Bye-bye. All right, Broadway Randy checking in with us this morning, and he has prepared Points to Ponder for Here and Yonder for tomorrow morning, so that'll be right around 9:05. And it is time for us to break for the Sanford Area Growth Alliance, I think. I have not seen anybody come in the front door, though. We'll see. All right, let's go ahead and get this message out here. 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

0: All right, welcome back into the Swap Shop, and we are going to break away from our phone calls and welcome in the Sanford Area Growth Alliance for today. And today we have Crystal Gaddy joining us, and Crystal, of course, is the Business Retention and Expansion Director with SAGA. So we're going to welcome in Crystal, but before we welcome in Crystal, we need to welcome in Margaret. So let's turn things over to Margaret. Good morning to you, Margaret.
1: Good morning, Crystal.
2: Good morning, Miss Margaret. How are you?
1: I'm fine. I just wondered, did she run away somewhere?
2: Well, I actually got a little distracted this morning because we had a meeting over at Lee County Schools with Dr. Dossenbach, and we got a little behind schedule there, so I appreciate y'all calling me in on the phone. But we finished up with Dr. Dossenbach and had a great little talk with him. We dropped off, you know, we had back to school week downtown, and SAGA participated in that. And we copied the wall that's in downtown Sanford, which is Before I Die, you know.
1: Oh, yeah.
2: So we did that with the kids, but we put before the school year ends, and let the kids write what they wanted to accomplish before the school year ended. So we took those boards over to Dr. Dossenbach, and he's going to display those for the teachers. Have a little motivation, because there's some pretty funny stuff on there.
1: Well, that's great. I'm glad y'all had an opportunity to do that. And I know you're completely busy with all the things that Todd was telling us about 2 weeks ago, all the things that's going on or will be going on. And I know you're working on the annual meeting that comes up in September. September is just a few days away. And it's just so many things going on that we like to make sure that our listeners know. We're the first to let them know what's going on. So what do you want to tell us today?
2: Well, so, you know, the big announcement, I'm sure Todd talked a lot about STERIS coming into Sanford. We're very excited about that. Now that they've come into the Sanford area, and I've used this before because I'm going to steal it. It's Todd's line, actually. But, you know, Todd goes out and attracts the industry, and then once they get here, I'm their liaison. So Todd dates them, and I have to marry him. So we're at that stage now, the newlywed stage of helping them with planning and site work that's going to have to take place. So no one, you know, call and ask if they can get a job at STERIS yet because we're not there. But we are working on now the facility and breaking ground on the facility. So that'll all be coming up soon. But there's a lot, you know, that goes into planning something like that. And there'll be a few years of site work out in the Helix Innovation Park for that.
1: Well, that's wonderful. You all are always so busy. And what's coming up in the near immediate future? I know that Labor Day comes up next, next week? No, the week after that. And prior to that time, I know this morning, the state Law Enforcement Association is hosting the Booze It and Lose It campaign statistics down at on Fort Bragg, the museum down at Fort Bragg. People have to know that that involves every county in North Carolina, everybody in the state. You're going to be watched by Dudley Do-Right before this Labor Day holiday comes in, and that is the last official holiday for the summer, and I'm sure that it's going to be a very busy one. So I know that the chamber will just be closed on Labor Day like most other people. Is that correct?
2: Yes, we will be closed on Labor Day. We, you know, definitely want to make sure that everybody is, you know, making sure you're not getting those driving while impaired. That is very important. Enjoy your holiday, but do it safely and responsibly. And, you know, for the downtown area, sometimes holidays like that can be a little slow because so many people go out of town.
1: Yeah.
2: So think of your small businesses when you can. But the other great thing is if you are visiting another community, shop locally there. You know, use their mom-and-pop local stores so that, you know, they're still getting some love during that time when people may be leaving their area. So that's always a good thing to do, and maybe we'll have some people do that here as well. We do have a business after hours coming up tomorrow, though, so that's definitely something in the near future that we want to get everybody to come out for, and that's going to be up at the bank by the Lowe's Food Shopping Center.
1: So now, Crystal, is that today or tomorrow?
2: I'm sorry, that's today.
1: Just want to make sure.
2: Getting away from me. It is. This is. I feel like I'm on Friday. It's been a busy week. But yes, that is tomorrow. That's today, the business after hours. Tomorrow at 11, we have the ribbon cutting.
1: Okay, and then we have a ribbon cutting for the new CUOC next week, don't we? Was it?
2: Yes.
1: That's the day after Labor Day, I believe. And it's,
2: yes, we'll have that ribbon cutting. And you can find all of this on our website. Everything's posted there. You do not have to RSVP to the events for ribbon cuttings and business after hours. But it's just a good way for you to stay in our calendar if anybody was interested in looking and planning out your September. Now that everybody's home with the kids back in school.
1: Yeah, and there's so much always going on around here. I know Indie Fest is coming up. Other things, I was looking at the calendar from the chamber yesterday, and I thought, oh my goodness, they've already got it all the way over here to Christmas. And then when I started getting announcements about rehearsals for Christmas cantatas, I thought, oh boy, here we go.
2: Oh yeah, it didn't slow down this summer, and we've just hit full speed again. So definitely a busy year ahead of us all the way through Christmas. So it's already started and so many events planned. But yeah, our annual meeting tickets are on sale right now. It's a great time to come in and show appreciation for our local businesses and really find out what's going on in the community. And then PPL coming up for September. It will be, you know, on an off Monday because of Labor Day weekend. So it'll be the following Monday. But that Monday we will have Saga. Kind of going over all things Saga. There's been a lot of, you know, information in our community now about new projects and things that are coming in. And we really want to talk about, you know, what is economic development and what do we do? So we have that PPL open as well.
1: Okay, and last week the Saga and Chamber had a lot of things going on with leadership and a lot of ribbon cuttings and going to new housing developments and things. So it was a very busy week for Saga and the Chamber last week.
2: Yes, it has been. It has been nonstop. A lot of growth, a lot of excitement. But the other thing we do a lot of, too, are anniversaries. You're going to see a lot of anniversaries for a lot of our businesses coming up. Ted's Flower Basket, they'll have an anniversary next week, I believe. And so we're going to go down and show a little love to Ted's Flower Basket. They've always been

0: our existing industry. And that doesn't mean necessarily impacts it negatively, but we have to be, you know, able to understand when a new pharma company comes in, what's the impact on Astellas, Kyowa Kirin, and now Pfizer. And what they normally see it as is it just brings more talent into our area. And it's always taken as, you know, a good, you know, new company to come in. But, you know, we like to have that consideration. How does it impact our utilities? If Pfizer wanted to expand, if Kyowa Kirin wants to expand, new companies, if they're pulling on the utilities as well, can we handle that? So we really have to be, you know, hand in hand in taking care of our existing industry, but also continuing to grow.
1: Have you done any more research on AI data centers and what's going to happen here?
0: Yeah, so we're always listening to what's going on in, you know, neighboring communities as well as across the country and globally where AI data centers are. The big news with data centers is they're here to stay for a while, and we know that they are necessary. They are a type of infrastructure, and so that is something that is happening in the communities around us. And so far, the UDOs were put in place by the city and the county. I think that was a very proactive approach for them to go ahead and say, let's get rules in place. And I think both the county commissioners and the mayors have said it best that, you know, you have to grow, but do growth responsibly and do your due diligence. And so that's something that I think the community is looking at hard and making sure those things are in place. So I think they did a great job of putting measures in place because we didn't have any. There was nothing that specifically called out the development of a data center. We only had light industrial zoning. And so to get, you know, some rules in place so that you have guidelines to manage these things was very responsible. Right now, data centers are applying for locations all over the country. We've gotten them over the past, you know, few years that they've been looking at Lee County. But part of that conversation is also that if a, you know, data center is a huge water user, they can't come here because we can't service them.
1: Uh-huh.
0: And when a company, any company, is looking to spend billions of dollars on a new site, a new location, they don't want to lose that money. They have to go somewhere where they can actually do business.
1: Yeah.
0: So that's what RFIs, that's why Todd gets those. Excuse me. Because these companies need to know, is this place right for us? And so, you know, that's the types of things we're responding to. And a lot of times we say, no, we're not right for you. They say, you know, we need this power, we need this water, we need this workforce, we need all these things. And they fill out pages and pages of all this information. And a lot of times it's not a match for our community. And we're very upfront and say, no, you're not a match here. But as Jimmy has said many times, data centers are not a target sector for Saga. We do not recruit data centers. They do employ few people. They are a huge tax base increase, and that's wonderful. But it's not where we'll get the most fruit from the work when we don't have a lot of jobs coming in. That's something that happens through private decisions in the private market with the developers and landowners and the data center companies.
1: And I'm glad you explained that this morning. And Crystal, would you please add to your list of things at the Chamber or Saga that WWGP and WFJA has new numbers? And we've been swamped with people calling saying, I heard it, but I missed one number. Can you please give it to me again? So in your all the things that you do with the Chamber, if you could just put these two numbers down somewhere so when they call and they can't get anybody on the phone, they can call the Chamber and get these numbers.
0: Absolutely. We'll get that from you, and we can post that into our digest and post that on the site as well.
1: Okay. That the main office number now, if you want to write this down, 919-689-6595.
0: Okay.
1: And the most popular number in the world, the swap shop number, is...
0: Oh, that is the most popular
1: yeah.
0: number and most necessary.
1: Yeah.
0: You might need a billboard for that.
1: We might have to do that. 84-270-7901.
0: All right.

0: So you've got that. So we want to thank you for sharing with us this morning. You always have good things to tell us, and we look forward to someone coming next week. And from now on, we will be talking about the annual meeting and what people can expect and how they can get their tickets and everything. So when someone comes in next week, tell them to remember to have plenty of information about the upcoming annual meeting.
1: All right, sounds great. I think it'll be Susan, so you will be well-versed in annual meeting.
0: Okay.
1: And we've got our winners already. We know who's getting the awards.
0: Fantastic.
1: We always try to keep them a little secret. Sometimes it's really hard because we want family and, you know, other people in the company to attend. But we're working now to see how we can covertly get people where they need to be. But I'm very excited about the winners we have this year. It was really hard to narrow it down. And there's a lot of conversations that happen and, you know, looking at performance for the year. So we try to look specifically at what happened this year for that company. But we're very excited about our upcoming.
0: That's always been a very difficult task. I've served on that committee several times, and you look at the list and you think, oh my goodness, you have so many people. Anybody on the group could be a winner. So it's hard.
1: It is so hard. And it's just, you know, there's so many wonderful businesses that we have here. Yes. I wish I could give an award to everyone, but I think it makes it a little harder, a little more sought after. And I do appreciate that all of our companies are such good stewards of our community, and they all deserve an award when they're participating and being part of the chamber and being part of the voice of business. But we love to honor the ones that really stand out every year. So we look forward to handing that out and everybody coming and celebrating with them.
0: Okay. Thank you, Crystal. You have a great weekend.
1: You too.
0: Okay. Bye-bye.
1: Thank you.
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9: All right, that's going to bring us to the end of hour number two for this morning. And as we end this hour, 77 degrees outside, winds out of the west now at 3 miles per hour, dew point at 71 degrees, no heat index just yet. And we do now know what is causing the slowdown on US 1 northbound. That's construction. And that construction is still going on and still causing a little bit of a backup. The backup begins at exit, or rather at mile marker 73, and you'll be regaining your pace up until the on-ramp from Colon Road back onto US 1 northbound. So a little bit of a slowdown this morning due to some construction, US 1 northbound. All right, that's going to do it for this hour. National, international headlines, top of the hour. Margaret's in with local news, and I'll have sports and Margaret's mailbag. All that in the 10 o'clock hour. 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
12: I'm Dan Warren. Our top story, search and rescue operations are intensifying in South Asia following catastrophic flooding, with 65 US citizens now missing in Nepal. Karen Chamas has the latest.
13: Over 1,000 people have been left missing on the Nepal-China border after a series of floods caused by a glacier collapse swept through the area. Rescue teams in Nepal are scrambling after a catastrophic and deadly torrent of floods and mud swept through several communities, leaving hundreds of people dead. More than 1,300 remain missing, including foreigners and pilgrims. Hundreds of residents across the Himalayan region were displaced. Videos of the tragedy showed the flood swallowing up people as they tried to escape. Drone footage from Nepal on Thursday showed the scale of the destruction. I'm Karen Shamas.
12: Meanwhile, after a grueling, record-breaking deployment in the Middle East, the Navy aircraft carrier USS Abraham Lincoln is finally heading home. Here's Ben Thomas.
14: The USS Abraham Lincoln originally deployed last November from San Diego, and it arrived in the Middle East in January. There it supported the U.S. war against Iran. Now it's finally on its way back home after more than 250 days at sea. The record deployment raised concerns amid reports of deteriorating mental health among the crew and supply shortages. But Thailand's defense ministry says the Lincoln and its crew will get a break next week on their way back home, making a stop in Thailand for some rest and recovery. I'm Ben Thomas.
12: Elsewhere, an ICE agent facing criminal charges in Minnesota has been released from a Texas jail. Sharon Chapman has this report.
15: Immigration agent Christian Castro walked free after a federal judge refused to force his extradition and a 90-day detention limit expired. Castro faces assault charges from a Minneapolis shooting, but Texas Governor Greg Abbott never signed off on his transfer. Minnesota officials opposed the release, warning Castro remains a flight risk who could flee into Mexico.
12: Here in North Carolina, police are investigating a massive string of vehicle break-ins near Piedmont Triad International Airport. Michelle Anderson has the details.
16: Thieves targeted 60 vehicles across 4 days at airport area hotels and parking facilities near Greensboro. Officers are reviewing security footage and urging travelers to clear all valuables from parked cars as patrols are stepped up throughout the area.
12: I'm Dan Warren, and this is Radio Network News.
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20: Now your weather for Sanford and surrounding areas. Today we'll have a 30% chance of showers and thunderstorms, partly sunny with a high near 90 degrees. Tonight we'll have a slight 20% chance of showers and thunderstorms, mostly cloudy with lows at around 70 degrees. Friday we'll have a 70% chance of showers before 8 a.m., mostly cloudy with highs near 89 degrees. And for Friday night, we'll have a 60% chance of showers, likely in a possible thunderstorm, mostly cloudy with lows at around 69 degrees. That's your forecast. I'm meteorologist Trisha Cook.
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12: Good morning. I'm Margaret Murchison. It's Thursday, the 27th of August, 2026, and oh, what it is. It's a beautiful day outside, but don't be deceived. It's going to be hot, and we are getting some rain chances rising up as we approach the weekend. A front is expected to stall over central North Carolina and bring rain and storms starting today. The best chance for rain and storms is likely to be tomorrow. Some area football games have been moved to today for the second week in a row, but even those games face a chance for storms. And in addition to today's weather, tomorrow more scattered storms with highs in the mid-80s. Then Saturday, storms remain a possibility during the day with highs in the mid-80s. The next weather maker is a front that will stall over the area through Saturday. We have daily storm chances today through Saturday. And it will be more humid today, so even though temperatures will be similar to yesterday, it will feel a bit hotter. It won't be a washout today, but some isolated storms are possible. Each day poses the risk for localized flood, so a few flood advisories may be issued by the National Weather Service. This may not necessarily bode well for the peak of the lunar eclipse tonight into early Friday morning. Aristotle noted in the 4th century BC that Earth's shadow on the moon was always curved regardless of the eclipse's angle or timing. A lunar eclipse occurs when the sun, earth, and moon align, placing the moon in Earth's shadow. Some sunlight passes through Earth's atmosphere, where blue wavelengths are scattered more readily than red and orange light, giving the eclipse portion its warm color. Now, if you're wondering about when to watch, 9:24 p.m., the eclipse begins. This stage produces only a subtle dimming and can be difficult to notice with the naked eye. 10:34 p.m., the eclipse begins. That's the umbral eclipse begin. The moon starts moving into Earth's darker umbral shadow, and from that point, observers should be able to watch Earth's shadow gradually move across. At 11:15 p.m., 50% partial eclipse, and this is a great time to see Earth's curvature cast onto the surface of the moon. 12 to 12:53 a.m. Friday, maximum eclipse when 96.3% of the moon will be within the umbra. 1:11 a.m., 50% partial eclipse. 1:52 a.m., umbral eclipse ends. And 1:02 a.m., penumbral eclipse ends. For most people, there's little reason to stay up for the entire five-hour event. The most worthwhile viewing will be roughly from 10:30 p.m. until 2 a.m. Friday, with the deepest part of the eclipse around 12:13, and this also provides a good amount of time to catch a glimpse. Tracy Lynn Cook, 41, was arrested by Sanford Police yesterday and charged with second-degree trespassing at 309 Raleigh Street. She was arrested the second time in the same location and charged with simple possession of Schedule 2, 3, and 4, which is a felony, possession of controlled substances, a felony, simple possession of Schedule 2, 3, and 4, a felony, simple possession of Schedule 2, 3, and 4, a misdemeanor, possession of marijuana, possession of drug paraphernalia, and possession of marijuana drug paraphernalia, and a third time at the same location, second-degree trespassing. Society was the victim of a drug violation at 300 block of West Raleigh Street, and Piggly Wiggly was a victim of forgery and uttering at the business in the 2400 block of South Horner Boulevard. We told you earlier this week on social media about a hometown young man who has been confirmed as a U.S. ambassador. Stanley L. Brown was sworn in as a U.S. ambassador to Equatorial Guinea on Monday around 1:30 at the Department of State in Washington, D.C. Brown is the Principal Deputy Assistant Secretary for Political Military Affairs. He has served as Senior Bureau Official for the Bureau of Political Military Affairs from March 2026 to August 2026. The Principal Deputy Assistant Secretary of the State for the Bureau of Political Military Affairs from January 2025 to March 2026, Acting Assistant Secretary from July 24th to January 25th, and was the Principal Deputy Assistant Secretary from May 2022 to July 2024. From February 2020 to May 2022, he served as PM's Deputy Assistant Secretary for Programs and Operations, and from July 2013 to January 2020, served as the Director of the Office of Weapons Removal and Abatement in the PM Bureau. Before joining the Department of State, he served 27 years in the U.S. Air Force as a pilot, primarily in special operations, but also in assignments at the Department of State to include Senior Military Advisor, Director of the Office of International Security Operations in the Bureau of Political Military Affairs, and Special Operations Chief in the Office of Counterterrorism. He is a 1982 graduate of Western Harding High School in Lillington. He has a BA degree in chemistry from the University of North Carolina, Chapel Hill, and an MS in aeronautical science from Embry-Riddle Aeronautical University. He was the recipient of the Meritorious Executive Presidential Rank Award in 2021. He is the son of the late Ruth Gilmore Brown and Harvey J. Brown, and is married to the former Sharon Morgan of Sanford. Sanford City Council is closer to adopting a new framework for managed growth that provides City of Sanford staff a guide to evaluating annexation requests based on existing and planned utility and municipal fire services. According to Charles Archer, with consulting firm Fries and Nichols, which has guided council in discussions about Sanford's vision for managing growth, this is a natural next step for a city experiencing sustained growth. The framework will provide a growth tier map and a set of guidelines that establish a consistent and transparent procedure for reviewing annexation requests. Adopting the framework will assist council in its goal of providing balanced services to residents, improving long-term planning, and making efficient use of public investments. Growth pressures aren't going away, according to Mayor Rebecca Wyhoff-Salmon. She said, our job is to manage the growth expected for our community over the next 20 to 30 years. Organized into tiers, the growth tier map provides a visual guide to the areas where the city is best positioned to provide municipal services based on current and planned services and investments. Staff can use the guidelines to provide council with an annexation report that outlines a proposed project's feasibility and potential impact. The report can address factors council has identified as important to its decision-making, such as alignment with council's growth priorities and adopted plans, ability to maintain service quality, and possible effects on surrounding areas. A property's location on the map doesn't guarantee annexation or development approval, nor does being outside a designated tier automatically prohibit development. Instead, the map would provide council with a visual representation of a requested potential effect on services and infrastructure. Used together, the map and guidelines offer a broader view of development and its long-term implications. The goal is for the framework to identify where growth can be served efficiently, where additional investment may be needed, and where development could place too much pressure on existing services. Fries and Nichols said bringing infrastructure, service capacity, and long-term cost into the conversation earlier can help head off development pressures or redirect those projects to areas more suited to them. The framework can serve as a tool to communicate Sanford City Council's priorities and plans with the community. Because the framework will be publicly available, residents, property owners, developers, and other community partners will have access to the same information as council. And Salmon says, we recognize that growth decisions affect the entire community. The more information we can make available, the better. Managing growth is a challenge every successful community eventually faces. Archer said growth is a sign that people want to live in Sanford, businesses want to invest here, and opportunities are expanding. The framework will help council build on that momentum by making deliberate decisions about where and how Sanford grows. Salmon said, we want to make the decisions today that position our city for continued success into the future. It continues to be a busy time for law enforcement and emergency workers in area counties. A gunman was accused of holding four hostage in a Dollar General robbery in Sampson County, which is next to Harnett County. A man accused of using a gun to hold four people against their will while robbing an Ingo Dollar General, taking cell phones and forcing access to the store safe, was captured after fleeing into nearby woods. That's according to authorities and court records. Rashad Andrew Qualet, 44 of Charlotte, faces 10 felony charges, including three counts of robbery with a dangerous weapon, two counts of attempted robbery with a dangerous weapon, four counts of first-degree kidnapping, and one count of safe-cracking. He is also charged with misdemeanor simple assault. More news after this.
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12: If you are a history buff, listen up. Today marks 83 years since a military plane from Fort Bragg's airfield, known as Pope Field at the time, crashed near Sampson County and killed four airmen. The community built a memorial to honor the four. Sampson and Bladen counties will commemorate 83 years since the military plane crashed near their community and claimed the lives of 4 airmen during World War II, Sampson County Sheriff Jimmy Thornton and Bladen County Sheriff Jim McVicker will join a commemoration ceremony today at a memorial site at 3 p.m. The memorial is located at the intersection of NC Highway 210 and Old Whitehall Road in Bladen County. More than 8 decades have passed, but the sacrifice of these 4 men should not be forgotten, according to Thornton. He said, "We are honored to join these citizens in remembering them and helping to preserve this piece of our local history." According to records, a Douglas C-53D Sky Trooper military transport aircraft departed Fort Bragg's airfield, which was known as Pope Field at the time, on the evening of August 27, 1943, for a routine training flight. The aircraft did not make it back to base. For unknown reasons, it crashed at 9:30 p.m. in a field located 11 miles southwest of Garland, North Carolina, in an area that was dense and swampy back in 1943. The crash site is just inside Bladen County, but it was Sampson County citizens who raised funds for a monument to memorialize the 4 fallen airmen. The 4 were all between 22 and 23 years old. Steve Boyette created a large Facebook group known as Clinton Sampson County Local History. He and other members have taken a special interest in the monument site and clean it up each year on the anniversary date. Well, look at sports. Here's John.
15: All right. Thank you, Margaret. Well, in his first season with the Wolfpack, inside linebacker Popo Aguirre has been named to the 2026 Hispanic College Football Player of the Year watch list. The award is presented annually to the most outstanding college football player of Hispanic ancestry. Aguirre spent 3 seasons at Miami, where he made 2 starts in 39 games, recording 77 tackles and 1 sack. He had a career-best 6 stops against Notre Dame. Out of high school, Aguirre was a consensus 4-star recruit by rivals 24/7 Sports and ESPN. He was listed as number 7 linebacker in the country by rivals and the number 192nd overall player in the ESPN 300. Aguirre is the 6th Wolfpack player to be named to at least 1 preseason watch list this season, as he joins quarterback C.J. Bailey, who's on several watch lists, running back Duke Scott, wide receiver Victor Snow, defensive tackle Isaiah Shirley, and safety Brody Barnhart. Now, the Hispanic Football Hall of Fame is a nonprofit organization dedicated to preserving and promoting Hispanic contributions to the game of football. As the premier resource for Hispanic football history, the Hall honors the sport's greatest Hispanic legends while also investing in future generations. Beyond celebrating excellence on the field, the organization will award college scholarships to Hispanic students, host youth football clinics, and promote Hispanic culture across the U.S. and internationally. NFL legends and former Panthers coach Ron Rivera and Anthony Munoz are the founding board members of the organization. And college football does start on Saturday, as it is time for Carolina and TCU to play in Dublin, Ireland. Game time noon on Saturday, and we'll have coverage beginning at 11 a.m. over on WFJA. NC State, Virginia, 3:30 in the afternoon. Coverage beginning here on GP at 2:30. New Mexico State, Florida State at 7 o'clock. And Hawaii takes on Stanford, that also at 7 o'clock. And join us for Friday Night Lights, as the Friday Night Lights are back for the Southern Lee Cavaliers. Southern Lee hosts the South Garner Titans. And WWGP has you covered from opening kickoff to the final horn. It all starts at 6 o'clock with the coaches show, breaking down the game plan before kickoff. Then Austin Thomas and Mike Fowler take over the call. 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Your home for Friday Night Lights and the Southern Lee Cavaliers. And Yellow Jacket Football is going to be on WFJA Friday night as the Lee County host Apex Friendship Patriots. Set your dial to Classic Hits 105.5 for complete coverage, starting with the coaches show again at 6 o'clock. John Hockaday, Keith Womack carry you through every quarter with live play-by-play. the hits, the highlights, and every touchdown as it happens. No matter where you are on Friday night, in the car, at home, or out of town, WFJA puts you right there in the stadium. That's Yellow Jacket football, only on WFJA, your home for Friday night football. And the Carolina Panthers participated in a joint practice yesterday as they are preparing for their next football game, which is going to be tomorrow night. Matter of fact, it's one day, 8 hours, 29 minutes, and 20 seconds away, if those of you who are counting, taking on the Houston Texans. And the Houston Texans sounds like they dominated the Carolina Panthers during the joint practice. As Panthers head coach Dave Canales says, it's all about accountability. So after a day in which his offense got worked over by the Texans' talented front seven, in particular Houston's pass rush, he was blunt. Coach Canales said two words, Danielle Hunter and Will Anderson. Then he says, I think that's four words, actually, but those guys are fantastic players. The Texans' pass rushers did a number on Panthers' offensive tackles Rashid Walker and Monroe Freeling in Wednesday's joint practice, but then again, they do a number on a lot of people. So Bryce Young being chased around, there would have likely been four sacks or more if sacks were permitted during the practice, but it wasn't actually news, as in 10 season, Hunter has 114 and a half sacks, including 15 last year. In three seasons, Anderson has 30, including 12 last year. For context, the Panthers had 30 as a team last year. The Texans also led the league in total defense and were second in points allowed. So they do this to a lot of people. That's why Canales called it a lopsided day. Now, Bryce Young also threw a couple of interceptions, making it a frustrating day for the first offense. And like Canales, he urged the kind of perspective to take it as one data point rather than an illustration of camp as a whole. Considering they started camp without starting tackles Akeem Ekwonu and Taylor Moton, the group has held up reasonably well. Walker is a good pass protector, a three-year starter on the left for the pass-happy Packers, and a first-rounder Freeling has played well for the bulk of camp despite switching from his natural left side to the right side. But after a day in which the offense struggled to get things going, it was easy to draw a line from the protection to the lack of sustained movement. Young still has confidence in his guys, but he knows it needs to be better across the board, and that includes himself. As he admitted, he needed to be better after back foot interception when he was looking for Tetaroa McMillan. So not a good practice heading into tomorrow night's final preseason game. Now, there will be some preseason matchups tonight as Pittsburgh will be at Buffalo, New England at Cleveland, San Francisco at Las Vegas, and Los Angeles at Los Angeles. Friday's games will feature Washington at Baltimore, Atlanta at Miami. That Houston-Carolina game starts at 7 o'clock. New Jersey at New Jersey, Tampa Bay at Jacksonville, New Orleans at Dallas, Arizona at Green Bay, Seattle at Kansas City, Cincinnati will be at Philadelphia, and Minnesota travels to Denver. And there'll be two games on Saturday. That'll wrap up the preseason. Detroit at Indianapolis at 1 o'clock, and Chicago at Tennessee. That'll be a 6 o'clock start and the end of the preseason. Then we have to wait a couple of weeks before the start of the NFL regular season. Well, players who leave the NFL to return to college won't be allowed to come back to the league this season. NFL executive Troy Vincent reiterated the longstanding policy at the league's meeting Wednesday, saying players who go back to college will be ineligible to play in 2026. Vincent said any player who does that would instead become a free agent for the 2027 season. The comments came one day after the Southeastern and Big Ten conferences banned players who were on NFL rosters from being able to play at their schools. Atlantic Coast and Big 12 conference leaders were also discussing the topic this week. And the NFL elevates Pro Bowl selection And the AFC-NFC Pro Bowl game will no longer be staged. Of course, they've been playing flag football for several years now. The National Football League announced yesterday plans to elevate Pro Bowl presented by Verizon Selections as one of the league's most meaningful individual honors, recognizing exclusively the very best players from each NFL season. Beginning with the 2026 season, 88 players will comprise the official Pro Bowl presented by Verizon class with no replacement selections. The roster will continue to determine through an equal-weighted voting process among players, coaches, and fans. By limiting the honor to the 88 players originally selected, the Pro Bowl presented by Verizon will return its focus squarely to recognizing the league's most outstanding performers, reinforcing the significance of an achievement held in especially high regard by players themselves. As part of that focus, the NFL will no longer stage an AFC versus NFC Pro Bowl game. Instead, the league will place greater emphasis on the moment a player is selected. The recognition that accompanies that distinction and brings the Pro Bowl presented by Verizon class together to celebrate the achievement. Now, the Pro Bowl presented by Verizon roster will be revealed in late December through an enhanced announcement highlighting the 88 selected players across NFL, club, social, and broadcast partner platforms and celebrating the performances that earned them the honor. Pro Bowl presented by Verizon selections will also carry a lasting and visible recognition on a player's uniform, creating an enduring symbol of the achievement that becomes part of the career legacy. Each Pro Bowl player will also receive a unique commemorative keepsake, including a one-of-one personalized Pro Bowl trading card created in partnership with Topps. The NFL will bring the 2027 Pro Bowl presented by Verizon class together during the traditional Pro Bowl weekend in Los Angeles for an in-person celebration, recognizing the players, their families, and the significance of earning the distinction. Now, the NFL will also continue expanding its support for flag football as the sport builds towards its Olympic debut at the Los Angeles 2028 Olympic Games. While the Pro Bowl and flag football serve distinct purposes, programming around both will complement the weekend in Los Angeles and create opportunities for Pro Bowl players to engage with the sport. Flag football events highlighting multiple levels of the sport will also take place across Pro Bowl weekend and Super Bowl week in Los Angeles, including a showcase of the professional flag league the NFL is creating in partnership with TMRW Sports. Well, it's the Tour Championship starting today. We'll see who wins the season-long FedEx Cup Championship from the PGA Tour. Now, there are only 30 golfers left, so that means there are no early morning tee times for the golfers. They will start in about 20 minutes from right now, as Tom Kim and Ryan Fox will start things off at 11 a.m., the first tee times for today. NASCAR returns to Daytona this weekend for a Saturday evening race. It's the Coke Sugar 400 from Daytona International Speedway, 160 laps, 400 miles. And you can catch the action following NC State football right here on GP. Race time, 7:30. More coverage will begin at 6:30 or immediately following NC State football coverage. And as we head into this weekend, Denny Hamlin has a 77-point lead over Ryan Blaney, 121-point lead over Ty Gibbs. Tyler Reddick is 141 points back, and Chris Gravel is 263 points back. 6 through 10, Chase Briscoe, Kyle Larson, Chase Elliott, Joey Logano, Chris Buescher, and 11 through 16, which is the cutoff line, Carson Hosfar, William Byron, Daniel Suarez, Bubba Wallace, Austin Cindric, and Shane Van Gisbergen. For GP Sports, for Margaret Murchison and Sanford's number one news team, I'm John Mann. Margaret's mailbag comes up here in just a few minutes. Right now, these messages.
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12: Yes, we are into the part of the swap shop that you like. That is the mailbag. And yes, we do have lots of things in the mailbag. And remember, you can call John and drop something in the mailbag. Or if you've heard something you're interested in, you can take something out of the mailbag. And usually, it's at free. So, if today is your birthday, happy birthday. May you have many, many more. If it's your anniversary or something good is happening to you, congratulations. If you're among the sick and shut in, we send you our prayers. Better days are ahead. And if you are a bereaved family, we send you our condolences. The rose still grows beyond the wall. For the rest of us, today is the first day of the rest of our lives. Let's make the most of it. And remember to treat everyone you meet better than necessary because everyone's fighting some type of battle. We're going to get right into our mailbag. We ask that you keep a notepad by the radio or telephone so that if you hear something of interest, you can make that call and you won't have to wait until I'm off the air. We do want to remind you of the Carolina's newest indoor shopping and community event, all under one roof, indoor and air-conditioned comfort at Zane's Carolina Expo this coming Saturday and Sunday, the 29th and 30th. The doors open at 10 a.m. both days, and the show is over at 5 p.m. It's $5 per person, kids 12 and under free, and you don't want to miss this first-time show like this coming to the Civic Center. The Comfort First Heating and Cooling has some specials for the fall, and we'll be telling you about that. And also, we were pulling off something before we came in here that McLeod Funeral Home has an upcoming service, and we will tell you about that later because we didn't get it off the computer. It's coming off now. And we do want to remind you of a whole lot of other things that's going on in our community. We always like to keep you informed so that you can be in the know at all times. And a lot of things going on in our community. And of course, we know that you want to be a part of what's going on. And you can always govern yourselves accordingly. Piggly Wiggly, down home, down the street, the meat people, custom cutting fresh meats daily to your satisfaction. Great sale on and will last until the store closes next Tuesday night. And then when the store opens next Wednesday morning, this sale will be history and a new sale will be in its place. 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And now it's always full, but you can get in and get out in no time flat. 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Well, it's about time for the Lee County Agriculture Fair. That's right, and the first part of it begins this coming Saturday when interviews will be held for the participants in the beauty pageants. That's the key part of the fair, those beauty pageants. And on Wednesday, September 16th, the Junior Miss Pageant at 6:30. 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On Thursday the 17th, the Tiny Miss Pageant at 6:30 and the Young Miss Pageant at 8. And then Sunday, the cutest of them all, the Petite Miss Pageant at 3:30. Now, if you have questions about the pageants, contact Abby Grant, who is the pageant coordinator, and you can reach her at lrfpageant@gmail.com. Don't forget, we're still in a national blood crisis, and you can get a Hello Kitty collectibles item if you apply to give blood between the 1st and the 20th of September. And from now until the 31st, you can get in a $20 gift card from Amazon by presenting yourself to give blood. And remember, all blood types are needed. House Clay International Ministries, a nonprofit, is hosting a free community event with resources, food, and fellowship September 5th from 9 a.m. to 1 p.m. at the Dennis Wicker Civic Center. Military and veteran families are welcome. Real conversation, biblical encouragement, professional resources, and practical tools. And free gifts to the first 10 families to register. Don't forget, the Army veteran who is running across North Carolina will be passing through Sanford on September the 30th. But on the 10th, he will be with us in the studios to tell you why he has taken on what he is doing. A reminder that when planning a service for a loved one, you have many options available to you. And McLeod Funeral Home will do all it can to provide a beautiful and respectful ceremony. No matter your choice, they can offer you a space to join with family and friends in grief, comfort, and love. And above all, they will do their utmost to honor your loved one. They will be happy to go over all your options and answer any questions that you may have. And again, we do have an obit that we will pass along to you. McLeod Funeral Home is located at the intersection of Cortland Drive and Woodland Avenue at 310 Cortland, and you can reach them by phone anytime, day or night, at 919-292-6565. The Red Cross has given some safety tips for back to school. There are tools and training for a safe school year. Remember, teach young children important personal information, like make sure younger students know their phone number, home address, how to contact their parents at work, another trusted person they can call, and how to dial 911 in an emergency. Remind kids not to talk to strangers. Teach children never to accept rides, gifts, or invitations from someone they don't know. Walk on the sidewalk whenever possible. If there's no sidewalk available, children should walk facing traffic so they can see approaching vehicles. Walking to school, look both ways before crossing the street. Kids should stop at every street corner and look left, right, and left again before crossing. Build the Breadbasket fundraiser. Please join us for dinner, auction, and raffle with entertainment. And

0: 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A reminder from the Boys and Girls Club that the Robin Page Club will be holding its Be Great Breakfast Wednesday, September 9th at 7:30 a.m. at the Harnett County Commons area on North Cornelius Harnett Boulevard in Lillington. Everyone is invited. And pretty soon I'll be telling you about the next Health and Wellness Day hosted by the Lee County Government Enrichment Center. It's going to be great. They just finished the one for the month of August. There will be one in September and one in October. That's just one of the many wonderful things that they offer for senior citizens in our community, and many of the events and activities are without cost. Don't forget the 2026 National Manufacturing Day coming up. This time, the industry showcase will be from 9 a.m. to noon, and the community job fair will be from noon until 2 p.m. Evenflow Company, Inc. is reminding you that they're recalling certain Rio by Revolve 360 child seats in color variants, Nantucket, Denver's, Chelsea, Holden, Brookline, and Lenox. If you got questions, call 1-800-233-5921. Are you or someone you know being financially exploited? Are you or someone you know suffering from abuse, emotional, physical, or sexual? Well, if you or someone you know being neglected by a caregiver, if you know anyone experiencing elder abuse, please call the Lee County Department of Social Services at 919-718-4690. 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If you are in immediate danger, call 911. And let's see, I think we have one or two more things. Don't forget, on September 19th, the 4th Annual Awards Dinner and Celebration of 35 years of leading our community with a helping hand will be held. And it's going to be held from 5:30 to 8:30. And we'll be honoring Distinguished Service Lifetime Achievement Awards to Andy Ammons and Dr. Susan Beechler, and Humanitarian Award posthumously, Shane O'Neill. Ticket includes cocktail hour, plated dinner, open bar, and other items. Just $100 per person or $700 per table. Tickets must be purchased by September the 7th. And I believe that's about it. We've told you about Shane's big show on Saturday that you don't want to miss, the expo. And my thought for the day is, some people are like popular songs that you only sing for a short time. Have a great day.
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0: Hey, Fleetwood Mac, that's going to wrap up this hour. We still have a ways to go here in the final hour, and we'll get those phone lines back open for you, 984-270-7901. We'll also get you the answer to the impossible question. The average person does this almost 390 times a year. What is it? And some probably do it a lot more, some do it a lot less. And as we wrap up this hour of the Swap Shop, temperature up to 80 degrees. Dew point is at 71 degrees. Heat index now feels like 84 degrees. And our winds are calm. And as we get into the final hour, we're going to do the time warp in memory of Tim Curry, Frankenfurter, from Rocky Horror Picture Show. That'll be in the final hour of the Swap Shop. Don't go anywhere. Your Swap Shop time is 11 o'clock.
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2: I'm Dan Warren. Our top story, search and rescue operations are intensifying in South Asia following catastrophic flooding with 65 US citizens now missing in Nepal. Karen Chamas has the latest.
3: Over 1,000 people have been left missing on the Nepal-China border after a series of floods caused by a glacier collapse swept through the area. Rescue teams in Nepal are scrambling after a catastrophic and deadly torrent of floods and mud swept through several communities, leaving hundreds of people dead. More than 1,300 remain missing, including foreigners and pilgrims. Hundreds of residents across the Himalayan region were displaced. Videos of the tragedy showed the flood swallowing up people as they tried to escape. Drone footage from Nepal on Thursday showed the scale of the destruction. I'm Karen Chamas.
2: Elsewhere, a dangerous severe weather system is pushing into the northeast today, bringing torrential rainfall, damaging winds, and a high risk of flash flooding to millions across major metropolitan areas. Hayley Chalk has this report.
4: A slow-moving cold front colliding with tropical moisture is set to trigger heavy downpours from the mid-Atlantic up through southern New England. Forecasters warn that rapid rainfall rates could quickly overwhelm storm drains, causing severe street flooding during the evening commute. Wind gusts exceeding 50 miles per hour could also knock down trees and power lines, with local emergency management officials urging residents in flood-prone areas to secure property and monitor local warnings.
2: Meanwhile, after a grueling, record-breaking deployment in the Middle East, the Navy aircraft carrier USS Abraham Lincoln is finally heading home. Here's Ben Thomas.
5: The USS Abraham Lincoln originally deployed last November from San Diego, and it arrived in the Middle East in January. There it supported the U.S. war against Iran. Now it's finally on its way back home after more than 250 days at sea. The record deployment raised concerns amid reports of deteriorating mental health among the crew and supply shortages. But Thailand's defense ministry says the Lincoln and its crew will get a break next week on their way back home, making a stop in Thailand for some rest and recovery. I'm Ben Thomas.
2: Here in North Carolina, police are investigating a massive string of vehicle break-ins near Piedmont Triad International Airport. Michelle Anderson has the details.
6: Thieves targeted 60 vehicles across 4 days at airport area hotels and parking facilities near Greensboro. Officers are reviewing security footage and urging travelers to clear all valuables from parked cars as patrols are stepped up throughout the area.
2: I'm Dan Warren, and this is Radio Network News.
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10: Now your weather for Sanford and surrounding areas. Today we'll have a 30% chance of showers and thunderstorms, partly sunny with a high near 90 degrees. Tonight we'll have a slight 20% chance of showers and thunderstorms, mostly cloudy with lows at around 70 degrees. Friday we'll have a 70% chance of showers before 8 a.m., mostly cloudy with highs near 89 degrees. And for Friday night, we'll have a 60% chance of showers likely and a possible thunderstorm, mostly cloudy with lows at around 69 degrees. That's your forecast. I'm meteorologist Tricia Cook.
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It is the Swap Shop Super Hits, WWGP 95.1 FM, 1050 AM. And we got some cloud cover overhead right now, and that may help keep our temperatures down just a little bit today. We are expecting to see some clouds and the possibility of some showers. I do want to remind you that the construction work that was taking place along US 1 in the northbound direction, and that was near the Colon Road interchange, and that construction looks like it has come to an end, or at least the delays associated with that construction has come to an end. So that is now moving at posted speeds, now US 1 northbound through the Colon Road interchange. And well, I was outside just a few minutes ago just to kind of see how warm it was, and I thought I felt a raindrop. And sure enough, here I am looking at the map. I felt like one raindrop hit my forearm. And I looked up and I saw some clouds, and I was like, well, I guess it's possible it's a raindrop. I didn't see a bird up there. That's what I was mostly concerned about. But no bird, but there is a couple of little pixels on here that show that there is some green, or a couple of green pixels on here that show that there may be a little light precipitation here in Sanford, and it is right over the tramway area, right over the tramway road area, north of White Hill Road and south of Wicker Street. Right here, right along Tramway Road, there is an indication that there may be a few raindrops, a few light sprinkles, and also these extend over back onto Highway 87 near the 421 bypass, just north of Carolina Trace. There are a few pixels that are also green here, and also just to the west of Lake Trace, seeing a few showers as well. So you may see a raindrop hit your windshield, you may not, but there is the possibility of at least a few sprinkles out there this morning, at least in a couple areas. There's just three little areas. They're kind of lined up in a row. There's the area over here at Tramway, then just off to the east of that, over near the 421 bypass and 87. And then just to the east of that, just off to the west of Lake Trace. So that's kind of lining up right along the same line there, and we'll see if these gain any momentum or if they just peter out. But right now, they look like they just kind of formed right over Sanford about right around 10:40 this morning. Did look like it did get a little bit stronger there for a few seconds. A little bit of yellow appeared on the map, and this is going to be just off to the east of US 1 from about the 421 bypass to about White Hill Road, as where we may have seen a few sprinkles. Also seeing some rain showers off to the north and west of Fayetteville. But these are kind of dying out. They were more significant here about 10:30, and they're starting to die out there around the Fayetteville area. So we are seeing a few sprinkles out there this morning. Phone lines open at 984-270-7901. Again, that's 984-270-7901. B&B Market is the place to go when you're looking for fresh field-grown produce this time of year, and local produce in season. And a little bit of time left with watermelons, peaches, just a few weeks left on those, muscadines and scuppernons available, oranges, North Carolina tomatoes, squash, red potatoes, local okra, cabbage, and bicolor corn. You'll find that all right now at B&B Market, right across from the Lee County Courthouse. Now, don't forget they make those custom gift baskets all year long. They make a good birthday gift. 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They take debit, credit, and EBT cards, as well as cash. 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Jams, jellies, juices, ciders, hoop cheese, mild and sharp, and local North Carolina honey. 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You can get by and check out the AC
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Now, of course, they make those filters in a lot of different sizes. So if you want to call before you go, just see if they have your size. 919-292-0933. Again, that's 919-292-0933. Great deals on the AC filters right now. They're open Monday through Saturdays from 9 till 6. 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And have the Big Zane Expo taking place. And let me tell you a little bit more about that. 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Now, they do plan on doing this twice a year. Now, this first event is this Saturday and Sunday, the 29th and 30th, from 10 a.m. till 5 p.m. at the Dennis Wicker Civic Center. 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So there'll be a lot of excitement over at the Civic Center. It's going to be a fun event, and there'll be lots of folks there. So be sure to show up at the Zane's Carolina Expo, and you get a chance to experience a lot of our local businesses. So you can support local, shop local, experience the Carolinas at Zane's Carolina Expo. Inside, so it'll be nice and comfortable no matter what the weather is like outside. It's indoor and air-conditioned comfort. So go on in and enjoy the air conditioning along with all the events that are going to be taking place and all the different vendors that are going to be there on Saturday and Sunday. Hosted by Zane's Carolina Seasoning. All right, it is 15 minutes after 11 o'clock here on the Swap Shop. If you'd like to get in, give us a call here at 984-270-7901. Again, that number is 984-270-7901.

It is now, let's see here, 15 minutes after 11 o'clock here on the Swap Shop. And let's go over a few things that happened in music history. But before we do that, we're going to let you know what the answer to our impossible question is for today. All right, the average person does this almost 390 times a year. And I didn't really couldn't come up with much of a clue. The only clue I gave you was that some people do it many more than 390 times a year, and some people probably do it nowhere near 390 times a year. But the answer to the impossible question for today is eat alone. People eat alone 390 times a year. So that works out to a little bit more than once per day that people eat alone. And I probably do that more than 390 times a year. Because I eat 4 or 5 times a day. So that's probably easy for me to get over that 300. When you live by yourself and you eat 3 or 4 or 5 times a day, you're probably going to eat more than 390 times a year alone. All right.

All right. Let's look at a few things that happened in music history. From the 60s and the 70s. 1966, the Beach Boys, God Only Knows, peaked at number 2 on the UK singles chart. The song broke new ground in many ways. It was one of the first commercial songs to use the word God in its title, and Brian Wilson used many unorthodox instruments, including French horns that are heard in the song's famous introduction. And that occurred in 1966. 11 years later, 1977, American R&B vocal group The Floaters were at number 1 on the UK singles chart with Float On, the only UK hit for the soul funk act from Detroit, making them one-hit wonders. Released from their self-titled debut album, it became the biggest single of the year, spending 6 weeks at number 1 on the U.S. Hot Soul singles chart. And those are a few things that happened on this date in history in the 60s and 70s. Of course, we play you the super hits from the 60s and 70s and more right here on WWGP. All right, well, here is a story about a older person still doing what younger people like to do. A California woman who holds the record for the oldest female competitive skateboarder extended her title by competing at the age of 66. Judy Oyama, who has been skateboarding since she was 13 years old, was 66 years old and 25 days when she participated in the 2025 International Slalom Skateboarding World Championships in Brazil in November. Well, she was certainly an early adopter to skateboarding. She's, 8 years older than me. And skateboards were pretty rough when I was a kid in the 70s. You had the, we still had some metal wheels, didn't we? Were they metal wheels? I can't remember. What's metal? I think, composite material wheels came out sometime around the mid-70s. But I think a lot of the skateboards you bought at the store still had metal wheels on them. And it was kind of like a big deal when I got a skateboard that had kind of the composite material for the wheels. But I remember the old wheels, you'd be skateboarding down, hit a pebble, and all of a sudden you get thrown off the front of the skateboard because the skateboard would come to a complete stop as soon as it hit the pebble. Now, Guinness World Records confirmed her participation, beat her own record for the world's oldest competitive skateboarder for a female. She originally set the record at the age of 64 in 2024, and she's planning to extend it again in October at the World Skate Games. Oyama started competing professionally in 1975 and was inducted into the Skateboarding Hall of Fame in 2018. She tells Guinness World Records, "I feel like I have raced to my best each year. But know that as I age, I don't need to prove anything." Nope, well, you don't. 66 years old, that's still skateboarding. Most of us would be afraid of really hurting ourselves if we were still skateboarding at 66 years old. All right, well, congratulations to her and her Guinness World Record. And as I mentioned to you a little bit earlier, we are going to, in honor of Dolly Parton yesterday, we played our Dolly Parton song, or a couple of days ago, once we heard Dolly Parton passed away. We heard when she passed away on Tuesday, didn't she? Got a Dolly Parton song on yesterday. Of course, Dolly Parton, a big part of this radio station for many decades, as we played country music for many, many, many years. And Dolly Parton was a big part of that. Tim Curry also passing away. We mentioned that, J.P. Morgan. But Tim Curry, of course, known for his work in the Rocky Horror Picture Show and, of course, many other great characters through the years. And I mentioned Rocky Horror Picture Show, not really my cup of tea. I did go see it one time, one of the performances. Everybody in the audience was participating with it, and I had heard about it for years. Went to go see it, and I was like, okay, when does this end? How much longer do I have? But one thing I do remember liking about the movie is the time warp. So we're going to do the time warp in a little while this morning in honor of the memory of actor Tim Curry, who passed away
on, well, same day Dolly Parton did. Both of them passed away on the 25th of August. All right, so that'll be coming up here in just a few minutes. Right now it is 22 minutes after 11 o'clock here on Central Carolina's morning program. Let's remind you of the 3-ton AC unit. Scrap it or hook it back up. You also have scrap 2x4 lumber, electrical wire, a side-by-side refrigerator that is working with ice maker. It's black in color, but the doors need to be put back on because the doors had to be removed so that he could get the refrigerator out of the home. And a barrel full of aluminum cans, $70 for everything. 910-709-1861. Again, that's 910-709-1861.

And then also here on the Swap Shop, we have the, well, I guess that's about coming to an end, but the law offices of Doster and Brown hosting their estate garage sale. That goes until noon today, so you still have about 35 minutes to get over there. It's at 506 Bren Drive in Sanford, across from Lowe's Food. Started at 9 o'clock this morning and goes until noon today, rain or shine. I didn't think we were going to have any issues with rain, and we really didn't, but we do have a few light showers in the area. And then we also have Free to a Good Home, a female Jack Russell mix, weighs about 15 to 20 pounds. And also they have a free male Catahoula mix, which is a pretty good solid looking dog, good size and solid looking dog. Phone number for the dogs, 919-888-0487. Again, that's 919-888-0487. We have a black iron bed for $40. A pedestal sink is $25. Computer desk and chair, $25. A wall mount basketball goal. And they say this one is new for $60. And the free queen and sofa, also a love seat. It has a green floral pattern to it. And they describe it as in good condition. And that is free again. And the phone number for these items, 910-465-1821. Again, that's 910-465-1821.

0: Okay, 25 minutes after 11 o'clock here on the Swap Shop. We'll go over some things that happened on this date in history coming up in just a few minutes. But we are going to get to a commercial timeout coming up in a few minutes as well. So if you'd like to get in, now would be a good time for you to call. Reminder, high school football tomorrow night. We have Southern Lee Cavaliers taking on the South Garner Titans. Game time is 7 o'clock. Coverage beginning at 6 o'clock with the coaches' shows. And the Lee County Yellow Jackets over on WFJA, they're taking on Apex Friendship Patriots. That kickoff is at 7 o'clock. And coverage, again, beginning at 6 o'clock on WFJA 105.5 with the coaches show at 6 o'clock as well. So high school football returns, and both teams in action here in Sanford. And both teams playing on Friday night. That's nice. Hopefully weather will hold out for them, because the National Weather Service has issued a hazardous weather outlook for tomorrow with a marginal risk of 1 of 5 of isolated strong to severe storms Friday and Friday night, with damaging winds as the primary threat. Locally heavy rainfall producing isolated flooding is also possible, and we do have those chances for showers for today as well. And that little bit of shower activity that we had around the tramway area and down towards 421 bypass near just north of Carolina Trace, saw a few little showers. Those have disappeared off the radar, so those are now gone. Just a little only thing that we have in our area now, and this is just north and west of Spring Lake, a little bit of shower activity. This is going to be just right around Highway 210 north of Spring Lake, and just south of Anderson Creek. And that's really the only thing. A few little light showers down around Fayetteville, but more significant rainfall south and east of Fayetteville. As a matter of fact, between Wilmington and Fayetteville, there's actually a good number of scattered showers through that area back towards Jacksonville. Also seeing a few showers, and the folks south of Wilmington along the coast near the North Carolina-South Carolina line seeing a few showers, and it looks like the folks over in Myrtle Beach may be seeing a little bit of rain this morning as well. And we're having quite a bit of heavy rain out on the coast, and actually that's going to be just south of where I go and where my brother and mother are back again. So I'm back on cat sitting duty again today. Let's see here. Yeah, that's going to be down near Oregon Inlet and down towards Hatteras is where we're seeing the rain. Doesn't extend quite up to the Nag's Head area. Oops, let me take that back. Zoomed into the wrong spot. I was looking at the map wrong. Actually, it is into Nag's Head and down into Ocracoke. I was looking at the wrong bridge. I was looking at the bridge that goes over the northern part of the Outer Banks, north of Killdevil Hills. I wasn't zoomed in very close, and I was looking at that bridge going across, and I was thinking that was the bridge down towards Manio. But, yeah, raining in Manio, Man's Harbor, seeing a little bit of rain right now. And actually quite a bit of rain from Manio south. And that extends inland just a little bit. All right, so that's where we're seeing some rain here. We're going to get ready to take our first time out of this hour coming up in just a few minutes from right now. But we're going to go ahead and take a quick commercial timeout, and then we'll be back in just a few minutes, and we're going to honor Tim Curry with the Time Warp from the Rocky Horror Picture Show as we come back from 1975. But right now, these messages.
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8: It's astounding. Time is fleeting. Madness takes its toll. But listen closely.
9: Not for very much longer.
8: I've got to

Oh, I think I pulled a hamstring. I think the time warp is for younger people. All right, in honor of Tim Curry from the Rocky Horror Picture Show, Time Warp. All right, let's see here. We've got a little bit of time left to go here in the program. Some time to get some phone calls in, so if you'd like to... All right, I think Time Warp may be better for the younger folk. All right, 984-270-7901. Not much time left here. If you have anything that you want to try and get on today, pretty light on the phone calls. Hope people still have some stuff to sell. We'll see tomorrow morning if we got some folks that want to sell some things. Or if they're looking for any items, we'll see if we can't help you find those. And if you have a yard sale coming up this weekend, let us know about it. Again, the... number is 984-270-7901. Just getting a word that we have heard that Transformers, Peter Cullen voice of Optimus Prime, dead at age of 85. The legendary voice actor's agent told TMZ that Peter died Wednesday at his Los Angeles home. And the cause of death is unclear at the time. We'll have more on that, I'm sure, tomorrow during the swap shop. But that word coming over. Gosh, we've lost several people in addition to... Peter Cullen voice. We seem to have had quite a few folks on the list. I've had my tabs all mixed up today. I opened my tabs in the wrong order, and so it's been kind of a tricky day. All right, let's see here. I'm going to open up the other one, but let's see here. We had singer and actress Shelley Forbaris die on August the 22nd. Former U.S. Senator Nancy Kassenbaum died on August the 21st. Country singer Dolly Parton passed away on the 25th, as did Tim Curry. And singer and game show panelist J.P. Morgan passing away on August the 24th. All right, we didn't give you a list of what folks are celebrating today. Today is the Duchess Who Wasn't Day, Just Because Day. It's Kiss Me Day, National Banana Lovers Day. It's National Burger Day in the United Kingdom, but I'm sure you're allowed to celebrate here on that as well. National Petroleum Day. It is Tarzan Day. Thoughtful Thursday and World Rock, Paper, Scissor Day. So that's what's on the list of things folks are celebrating today. And let's look at a few things that happened on this date in history. And let's start off with, we actually have two things on this date in history from the year 479 BC. Both of them having to do with the Greco-Persian War, which I'm not all that familiar with. The Battle of Mycale is won by Greek forces over Persian naval troops. And then also in 479 BC, Greco-Persian Wars, the Battle of Plataea, Persia. Persian forces are routed by Greek army. A double victory with the success that ends the Persian invasion. All right. I learned more about the Greco-Persian Wars in the last minute than I've learned in the last 58 years. All right, 1789, French National Assembly issues the Declaration of the Rights of Man and of the Citizen. In 1883, Krakatoa volcano, located west of Java in Indonesia, erupts with the force of 200 megatons of TNT, killing approximately 36,000 people.

0: Also on this date in history, 1950, first transmission of a TV program from continental Europe airs on the BBC. 1964, Walt Disney's musical film Mary Poppins, starring Julie Andrews and Dick Van Dyke, with songs by Richard and Robert Sherman, premieres at the Grauman Chinese Theater in Los Angeles, California, and wins 5 Academy Awards. And on 1965, the Beatles spend an evening with Elvis Presley at his Los Angeles, California home. Wouldn't you like to have been a fly on the wall for the Beatles-Elvis meeting? Or they spend an evening with them? And that's going to be all we have for this date in history. And you know what? I never really gave much thought of when Mary Poppins came out. So that came out in 1964. Okay. I guess it looks like, going back in from my memory, it kind of seems like a film that looks like it was shot around 1964. I was thinking of Dick Van Dyke just the other day, and kind of curious if I hadn't heard anything about him lately. I was wondering how his health is. Let's see, he is now 100 years old. He was, he's actually getting closer to 101. Born December the 13th, 1925. And they did some kind of birthday celebration. I think it was a birthday celebration. Maybe it was some other type of event. Could have been his... I can't imagine it was his 90th birthday. It could have... I guess it could have been that long ago. All right, well, let's see here. We got somebody calling in here towards the very end, so let's get this caller in, then we'll get things wrapped up. We'll look at gas and oil prices before we wrap up today. Welcome into the Swap Shop. Good morning. You're on the air.
1: Good morning. I want to put on some items for sale. I want to put on a 5-gallon gas jug.
0: Okay.
1: And on that 5-gallon gas jug, I'll do 10 negotiable on that. That's a really good deal. A lot of people like the 5-gallon gas jugs.
0: Okay, you said $10?
1: I still have that 10 negotiable.
0: 10 negotiable, okay.
1: And also, I still have that rake. It's the wooden handle rake with the plastic teeth, the wide teeth, like the wide rakes that'll get lots of leaves. And I'll do $5 on that rake. That's a really good deal on that. And then also, I have a tall laundry basket, the taller one. It'll hold lots of clothes, mm-hmm. And I'll do $5 on that tall laundry basket.
0: Okay.
1: And then also, I still have, I still have the lunch boxes, one for the boy and one for the girl to back to school, and I'll do $2 on them. The boy one is a... it's an army cloth type lunchbox.
0: Okay.
1: And then the girl one is a hard plastic Daisy Duck and Minnie Mouse lunchbox.
0: Okay.
1: But I'll do $2, or if somebody just wants one, I'll do $1 on one. And then I still have my free items, the free brand new packs of saline sinus wash refills, the free small window blind. The 2 coffee mugs are free, and then the Frisbee and the Anti-Monopoly 2 board games, somebody can have those items for free.
0: Okay.
1: And I think that's all the free stuff for right this minute. And the number to call is 984-279-4341. That's 984-279-4341. We can meet and deliver.
0: Okay. All right. 984-279-4341.
1: That's correct. And you have a great rest of your day.
0: All right. You too. Thank you for calling.
1: Bye-bye.
0: Bye-bye. We have a 5-gallon gas canister, $10 negotiable. Wide rake is $5. A laundry basket, described as a tall laundry basket, is $5. A boy's and a girl's lunch boxes, they're $1 each or $2 for both. Anti-Monopoly board game, unused saline sinus wash, which we can be thankful it's unused. It's free. Wash, window blinds, school supplies, also free. And the phone number is 984-279-4341. Again, that's 984-279-4341. Again, 984-279-4341. 45 minutes after 11 o'clock, we have to get to the final timeout. We'll do that. We'll come back. We'll look at your gas and oil prices, see if they're up or down today. Right now, these messages.
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Now, the phone number is, again, 919-776-5313. Okay, let's look at gas and oil prices for today, and they seem to be up slightly today. Crude oil is up about 0.4%, which works out to 31 cents a barrel. Crude oil is at $82.56 for a barrel of oil. As they say, crude oil traded around $82 a barrel today after three consecutive sessions of losses as markets weighed improving supply prospects through the Strait of Hormuz against growing disruptions to Russia's energy exports. Iran's military said it had reached a revenue-sharing agreement with Oman over the strategic waterway, raising hopes that shipping disruptions could ease. Gasoline, on the other hand, also up a little bit today. Gasoline is up about, 0.55%, or a little over 0.5%, which works out to 1 cent, almost just shy of 2 cents per gallon. Gasoline is trading at $3.33 per gallon of gasoline. As U.S. gasoline futures trimming gains from the previous sessions, as we did see it go down a little bit earlier today, but now back up again.

the law offices of Doster and Brown, Sanford Health and Rehab, the Landmark One-Stop Restaurant, Wilson, Reeves, and Doran, attorneys at law, D&B Market, a country store in the city, JB Auto Sales, the UPS store in Tramway, Bricks and Many Figs, and Central Carolina Hospital.

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0: The preceding announcements have been presented to you by Bridges Cameron Funeral Home, 600 West Main Street in Jonesboro. These announcements are heard Monday through Saturday at 11:55 a.m. and on Sunday at 9:55 a.m.
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3: I'm Jen Clark. Our top story, the jury begins deliberations today in the Lindsay Clancy trial. Ed Donahue reports.
4: Closing arguments have started in Plymouth, Massachusetts in the murder trial of Lindsay Clancy. Jurors will decide whether to hold the former labor and delivery nurse criminally responsible for killing her three children in 2023. Clancy's defense team argues she suffered from postpartum psychosis. Lynn Feeney was in line early this morning to get into the courtroom.
5: If one woman can get support in her mental health struggle after pregnancy and postpartum depression, that would be amazing. I hope that the mental health community takes some action to put policies and procedures in place to help women.
4: Prosecutors argue Clancy intentionally planned the killings.
3: Meanwhile, 65 U.S. citizens are now missing in Nepal after catastrophic flooding hit the area. Karen Shamas has the latest.
6: Over 1,000 people have been left missing on the Nepal-China border after a series of floods caused by a glacier collapse swept through the area. Rescue teams in Nepal are scrambling after a catastrophic and deadly torrent of floods and mud swept through several communities, leaving hundreds of people dead. More than 1,300 remain missing, including foreigners and pilgrims. Hundreds of residents across the Himalayan region were displaced. Videos of the tragedy showed the flood swallowing up people as they tried to escape. Drone footage from Nepal on Thursday showed the scale of the destruction. I'm Karen Shamas.
3: And the Navy aircraft carrier USS Abraham Lincoln is finally headed home from the Middle East. Here's Ben Thomas.
7: The USS Abraham Lincoln originally deployed last November from San Diego, and it arrived in the Middle East in January. There it supported the U.S. war against Iran. Now it's finally on its way back home after more than 250 days at sea. The record deployment raised concerns amid reports of deteriorating mental health among the crew and supply shortages. But Thailand's defense ministry says the Lincoln and its crew will get a break next week on their way back home, making a stop in Thailand for some rest and recovery. I'm Ben Thomas.
3: A 67-year-old cyclist has died after being hit by a vehicle on Wednesday in Wilkes County. David Cruz Doyle was leading a group of cyclists when he started to turn left into a church parking lot while a car was trying to pass him. He was struck by the vehicle and did not survive. North Carolina state troopers say it happened in a designated passing zone, and neither impairment nor speed were believed to have contributed to the accident. The driver of the vehicle has not yet been charged. I'm Jen Clark. This is Radio Network News.
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11: Now your weather for Sanford and surrounding areas. Today we'll have a 30% chance of showers and thunderstorms, partly sunny with a high near 90 degrees. Tonight we'll have a slight 20% chance of showers and thunderstorms, mostly cloudy with lows at around 70 degrees. Friday we'll have a 70% chance of showers before 8 a.m., mostly cloudy with highs near 89 degrees. And for Friday night, we'll have a 60% chance of showers likely and a possible thunderstorm, mostly cloudy with lows at around 69 degrees. That's your forecast. I'm meteorologist Trisha Cook.
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1: Good afternoon. I'm Margaret Murchison with the Noon News, brought to you Monday through Friday at this time by Central Electric Membership Corporation, a Touchdown Energy cooperative.
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1: And now the news. Well, we've got some rain chances on the rise as we approach the weekend. A front is expected to stall over central North Carolina and bring rain and storms starting today. The best chance for rain and storms is likely to be tomorrow. Some area football games have been moved to today for the second week in a row, but even those games face a chance for storms. Tomorrow, we're looking for more scattered storms with highs in the mid-80s, and then Saturday, storms remain a possibility during the day with highs in the mid-80s. Our next weather maker is a front that will stall over the area through Saturday. We have daily storm chances today through Saturday. The best chance for storms looks to be Friday, and it will be more humid today, so even though temperatures will be similar to yesterday, it will feel a bit hotter. But it won't be a washout today, but some isolated storms are possible. Each day poses the risk for localized flooding, so a few flood advisories may be issued by the National Weather Service, and this may not necessarily bode well for the peak of the lunar eclipse tonight into early Friday morning. So this next weathermaker arrives today in the form of a cold front. It's likely that this front stalls and leads to an unsettled pattern later this week. The remainder of the 7-day forecast calls for Wednesday, which is today, a few isolated storms with highs near 90. Thursday today, scattered storms, highs in the upper 80s. Then Friday, scattered showers and storms with highs in the mid-80s. And Saturday, scattered storms remain possible, highs in the mid-80s. Well, we are looking for this lunar eclipse tonight. And lunar eclipses are easy to watch because no special eye protection is required. Unlike a solar eclipse, it is safe to look directly at the eclipsed moon. The main challenge is finding a clear view of the sky. Now, this partial lunar eclipse will be fully visible from most of the United States and Canada. While western states will miss the penumbral eclipse, the dimming of the moon is so subtle during this period, they won't be missing much. The East Coast is particularly well placed for this eclipse, as the moon will begin in the sky during maximum eclipse. In Raleigh, the moon will be high enough during the main event that trees and buildings should be less of an issue. Find an open spot with a clear view to the south and southeast. You do not need to escape city lights, though darker locations may make subtle color changes easier to see. Binoculars or a small telescope can make Earth's shadow easier to see, but are not necessary. A camera or phone can capture the moon, though photographing an eclipsed moon can be tricky because of the contrast between the shadowed and brightly lit portions. Start watching around 10:30 p.m. to see Earth's shadow gradually move across the moon rather than catching only the final stages near midnight. Clouds will ultimately determine visibility. Forecasts currently call for partly cloudy skies this evening, with conditions expected to improve around midnight as the eclipse continues. Aristotle noted in the 4th century B.C. that Earth's shadow on the moon was always curved, regardless of the eclipse's angle or timing. A lunar eclipse occurs when the sun, Earth, and moon align, placing the moon in Earth's shadow. Some sunlight passes through Earth's atmosphere, where blue wavelengths are scattered more readily than red and orange light, giving the eclipse portion its warm color. We told you earlier this week about an area man making good, and we were waiting for more information to give you a complete story. Stanley L. Brown was sworn in Monday as the U.S. ambassador to Equatorial Guinea at the Department of State in Washington, D.C. Brown is the principal deputy assistant secretary for political military affairs. He had served as senior bureau official for the Bureau of Political Military Affairs from March 2026 to August 2026. The principal deputy assistant secretary of state for the Bureau of Political Military Affairs from January 2025 to March 2026. Acting assistant secretary from July 2024 to January 2025, and was the principal deputy assistant secretary from May 2022 to July 2024. From February 2020 to May 2022, he served as PM's deputy assistant secretary for programs and operations, and from July 2013 to January 2020, Brown served as the director of the Office of Weapons Removal and Abatement in the PM Bureau. Before joining the Department of State, he served 27 years in the U.S. Air Force as a pilot, primarily in special operations units, but also in assignments at the Department of State to include senior military advisor, director of the Office of International Security Operations in the Bureau of Political Military Affairs, and special operations chief in the Office of Counterterrorism. Brown is a 1982 graduate of Western Hardin High School in Lillington. He has a BA in chemistry from the University of North Carolina, Chapel Hill, and an MS in aeronautical science from Embry-Riddle Aeronautical University. He was the recipient of the Meritorious Executive Presidential Rank Award in 2021. He is the son of the late Ruth Gilmore Brown and Harvey J. Brown, and is married to the former Sharon Morgan of Sanford. Tracy Lynn Cook, 41, was arrested three times yesterday by police. The first time, second-degree trespassing on West Raleigh Street. The second time, charged with simple possession of Schedule 2, 3, and 4, a felony. Possession of controlled substances, a felony. Simple possession of Schedule 2, 3, and 4, a felony. Simple possession of Schedule 2, 3, and 4, a misdemeanor. Possession of marijuana. Possession of drug paraphernalia. And possession of marijuana drug paraphernalia. All at the same location, and a third time charged with second degree trespassing at the same location. Society was the victim of a drug violation in the 300 block of West Raleigh Street. Piggly Wiggly was a victim of forgery and uttering in the 2400 block of South Horner Boulevard. A 67-year-old man was arrested after a search warrant at a Seagrove area residence led to the seizure of suspected methamphetamine, drug paraphernalia, and a firearm. That's according to the Moore County Sheriff's Office. Sheriff Ronnie Fields said detectives executed a search warrant August 19th at a residence in the 2500 block of West Crisco Road in the Seagrove area of the county. During the search, authorities seized methamphetamine, items of drug paraphernalia, and a firearm. Charles Comer, 67, was arrested and charged with possession of methamphetamine, possession of drug paraphernalia, and possession of a firearm by a convicted felon. He was committed to the Moore County Detention Center under a $10,000 secured bond and is scheduled to appear in Moore County District Court September 2nd. Several arrests have been made in Sampson County with interest in Harnett County. A gunman was accused of holding four hostages in a Dollar General robbery. Detectives said he fled into the woods before being tracked down by K-9 Rocky. The man accused of using a gun to hold four people against their will while robbing an Ingold Dollar General, taking cell phones, and forcing access to the store safe was captured after fleeing in the nearby woods. That's according to authorities and court records. Rashad Andrew Gwallet, 44 of Charlotte, faces 10 felony charges, including three counts of robbery with a dangerous weapon, two counts of attempted robbery with a dangerous weapon, four counts of first-degree kidnapping, and one count of safe-cracking. He also is charged with misdemeanor simple assault. Sampson County Sheriff's Office Chief Deputy Marcus Smith said deputies responded at about 9:45 a.m. to the Dollar General on Garland Highway after Sampson County 911 received the report that the store was being robbed. Wallet is accused of taking an undisclosed amount of cash from Dollar General while threatening the store clerk with a firearm. An arrest warrant alleges Gwallett also took cell phones from two others and attempted to take cell phones from two more victims while threatening them with a gun inside the store. The cell phones were estimated to be valued at $800 apiece. The safe-cracking charge stems from allegations that Gwallett opened or entered a Dollar General safe through the unauthorized use of the store clerk. The four first-degree kidnapping charges allege Gwallett confined, restrained, or moved the victims without their consent for purposes that included facilitating the armed robbery, terrorizing them, and holding them in involuntary servitude. The warrants allege none of the four victims was released by Gwallett in a safe place. Smith said deputies arriving at the store were met by the manager, who reported Gwallett was attempting to flee through a rear door. Deputies intercepted Gwallett as he exited the store, but he fled on foot into a wooded area. Deputies established a perimeter around the area and deployed K-9 Rocky with the Sampson County Sheriff's Office Criminal Interdiction Team to search for Gwallett. Rocky located Gwallett in the wooded area and deputies took him into custody without further incident. A separate warrant charges Gwallett with misdemeanor simple assault against the store clerk. The charging document alleges Gwallett struck the clerk by hitting him and poking his eyes. Sampson County Sheriff's Office Detective T. Pope is listed as the complainant on both warrants. Gwallett was confined to the convention center. His release was not authorized on the felony charges. Smith said a $5,000 bond was set on the misdemeanor simple assault charge. The felony release order confirms Gwallett was ordered held without authorization release pending court reviews. He was scheduled to make his first court appearance this week in Sampson County District Court. Also, a routine traffic stop for a seatbelt violation turned into a vehicle chase through Dunn, winding along several city streets before ending with the arrest of a Fayetteville man and the seizure of the Range Rover he was driving. Police reported finding a discarded, loaded handgun along the chase route and $1,700 to $1,800 in cash inside the SUV driven by 40-year-old Antonio DeAndrew Langston of Hastings Drive. The cash was not linked to criminal activity at the time of Langston's arrest, but he was charged with possessing a gun as a felon and littering. Langston was also charged with felony fleeing to elude arrest with a motor vehicle, reckless driving, failure to stop at a stop sign, and failure to wear a seatbelt. Court records list the date of the offenses and Langston's arrest as Tuesday of this week. According to Harney County Magistrate's order, Dunn Police Department Officer Corngay attempted to stop Langston for a seatbelt violation. Dunn Police Chief Lynn Gay said the attempted traffic stop began at 4:53 p.m. near Magnolia Avenue and Johnson Street. Information gathered at the scene indicates the ensuing chase traveled along Townsend Street, Clinton Avenue, Carolina Drive, and Carr Street before continuing on to Greenfield Road, where it came to an end. The charging document alleges Langston drove recklessly and traveled more than 15 miles per hour above the legal speed limit while attempting to elude Corngay. Langston also is accused of failure to stop at a multiple stop sign during the incident. A separate account alleges he littered on property he did not own. Dunn Police K-9 Max assisted officers in searching the Range Rover. A firearm was recovered from the grass near Carolina Drive and Wake Street between Wake Street and the creek near Hannah's Pond. A separate magistrate's order charges Langston with possessing that firearm and identifies the weapon as a 5-serve-in MK3 5.7 by 28 millimeter pistol. The Range Rover was seized by Dunn Police and impounded under North Carolina's Run and You're Done law. According to the firearm charging document, Langston had previously been convicted of a felony in Sampson County on June 28, 2021. The magistrate's order identifies the prior offense as attempted possession of a firearm by a felon and says he was sentenced to 2 years of probation. Court records show Langston was already out on bond in two Sampson County cases at the time of this week's arrest. In determining his conditions of release, a Harnett County magistrate noted that Langston had a history of assault, weapons, and drug charges and was a convicted felon. Langston's release was not initially authorized, and he was committed to the Harnett County Detention Center under provisions of the Pretrial Integrity Act. He made his first appearance in Harnett County District Court yesterday morning. Bond was set at a total of $50,000. Dunn Police listed Officer Corngay as the arresting officer and Sergeant Adam Sikorsky as a witness in the court records. Two Savannah men are being held under a $1.5 million secured bond each following a U.S. 13 traffic stop near Sampson County. The men face felony drug trafficking charges. At the sheriff's deputy seized more than 10 pounds of suspected methamphetamine during an early morning traffic stop. Both men are being held in the Sampson County Detention Center under secured bonds of $1.5 million each. Sampson County Sheriff's Office Chief Deputy Marcus Smith said members of the agency's criminal interdiction team stopped a silver 2026 Toyota Corolla Cross for speeding at about 1 a.m. on August 15th on Highway 13 near Sunny Lane. During the stop in the Mingo area, deputies deployed a K-9 which alerted to the presence of narcotics. Deputies then conducted a probable cause search of the vehicle and reportedly found approximately 4,642 grams, about 10.2 pounds, or 4.6 kilograms of suspected methamphetamine. Court records identify the driver as 35-year-old Jamel Lamont Albert Jr. and his passenger as 42-year-old Robert Jante Parker, both of Savannah, Georgia. Both men are charged with two counts of trafficking in methamphetamine and possessing drug paraphernalia after deputies say they found a cardboard box used to contain the drugs inside the car. Albert is also charged with a felony count of maintaining a vehicle for controlled substances. Charging documents allege Albert transported and possessed 4,642 grams of methamphetamine. The felony maintaining a vehicle charge alleges Albert knowingly maintained the silver 2026 Toyota Corolla Cross for keeping and selling meth. Sampson Deputy Julian Williams is listed as the arresting officer in Albert's case. Deputy George Fernandez is listed as the other arresting officer. Court records show Sampson County Magistrate Kevin Ellis considered the criminal histories of both defendants in setting their bonds at more than $20 million each. In each release order, the magistrate noted an extensive criminal history in the state of Georgia. Both men are due back in court September 11th. And Smith said the Sampson County Sheriff's Office criminal interdiction team continues to work proactively to identify and disrupt the transportation and distribution of illegal narcotics throughout the county. More news after this.
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1: Sanford City Council is closer to adopting a new framework for managed growth that provides City of Sanford staff a guide to evaluating annexation requests based on existing and planned utility and municipal fire services. According to Charles Archer with the consultant firm Freese and Nichols, which has guided council in discussions about Sanford's vision for managing growth, this is a natural next step for a city experiencing sustained growth. The framework will provide a growth tier map and set of guidelines that establish a consistent and transparent procedure for reviewing annexation requests. Adopting the framework will assist council in its goal of providing balanced services to residents, improving long-term planning, and making efficient use of public investments. Mayor Rebecca Wild-Salmon said growth pressures aren't going away. Our job is to manage the growth expected for our community over the next 20 to 30 years. Organized into tiers, the growth map provides a visual guide to the areas where the city is best positioned to provide municipal services based on current and planned services and investments. Staff can use the guidelines to provide council with an annexation report that outlines a proposed project's feasibility and potential impact. The report can address factors council has identified as important to its decision-making, such as alignment with council's growth priorities and adopted plans, ability to maintain service quality, and possible effects on surrounding areas. A property's location on the map doesn't guarantee annexation or development approval, nor does being outside a designated tier automatically prohibit development. Instead, the map would provide council with a visual representation of a requested potential effect on services and infrastructure. Well, it seems like it just started, and now it's time for a groundbreaking ceremony for the Lee County School System's new transportation facility. This is scheduled for Thursday, September 17th at 9 a.m. at the site at 416 Cox Maddox Road. Most people refer to it as the school bus garage. And finally, do you believe it? It's already time for churches and other organizations to begin preparations for the Christmas holiday season. It's that wonderful time of the year when the Oh What a Night Choir is preparing for another concert to celebrate the birth of our Savior. Rehearsals will begin every Tuesday, starting September 8th, promptly at 7 p.m. at First Calvary Baptist Church in the J.L. Morgan Family Life Center. The concert date is December 13th at 5 p.m. Everyone from all ethnic and cultural backgrounds is invited to join. Invite a friend and bring your voice. The OWAN concert, where voices come together, hearts unite, and Christmas comes alive. You've been listening to the Noon News, brought to you Monday through Friday at this time by Central Electric Membership Corporation, a Touchdown Energy Cooperative. The Sanford's number one news team, I'm Margaret Murchison.
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0: talking about that sweet season. It's Carole King, and this is Bill Knight. 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

0: calling out your neighbors, baby. I'll be around. I'll be here for you. Just look and see. Those are the Spinners. This is Bill Dank. Glad to be here with you. Love you for listening today. Coming up, Smokey Robinson and the Miracles.
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2: I'm Jen Clark. Our top story, 65 U.S. citizens are now missing in Nepal after catastrophic flooding hit the area. Karen Shamas has more.
3: Over 1,000 people have been left missing on the Nepal-China border after a series of floods caused by a glacier collapse swept through the area. Rescue teams in Nepal are scrambling after a catastrophic and deadly torrent of floods and mud swept through several communities, leaving hundreds of people dead. More than 1,300 remain missing, including foreigners and pilgrims. Hundreds of residents across the Himalayan region were displaced. Videos of the tragedy showed the flood swallowing up people as they tried to escape. Drone footage from Nepal on Thursday showed the scale of the destruction. I'm Karen Shamas.
2: Meanwhile, the jury will begin deliberating today in the Lindsay Clancy trial. Ed Donahue reports.
4: In closing statements in Plymouth, Massachusetts, in the murder trial of Lindsay Clancy, her attorney, Kevin Reddington, says Clancy went from a loving wife and mother to being charged with killing her three young children.
5: Because of the damn medicine and the lousy medical care that she got.
4: Both sides agree Clancy killed her children. Reddington argues she suffered from postpartum psychosis. He pointed to Clancy's journals that included intrusive and depressing thoughts.
5: Her mind was gone.
4: Prosecutor Jennifer Sprague says the Clancy case isn't about the mental health system.
6: This wasn't a woman suffering from a lack of care, a lack of resources. She had an abundance of help.
4: Postpartum psychosis is estimated to afflict 1 to 2 per 1,000 women after delivery. I'm Ed Donahue.
2: And the Navy aircraft carrier USS Abraham Lincoln is finally headed home from the Middle East. Here's Ben Thomas.
7: The USS Abraham Lincoln originally deployed last November from San Diego, and it arrived in the Middle East in January. There it supported the U.S. war against Iran. Now it's finally on its way back home after more than 250 days at sea. The record deployment raised concerns amid reports of deteriorating mental health among the crew and supply shortages. But Thailand's defense ministry says the Lincoln and its crew will get a break next week on their way back home, making a stop in Thailand for some rest and recovery. I'm Ben Thomas.
2: A 67-year-old cyclist has died after being hit by a vehicle on Wednesday in Wilkes County. David Cruz Doyle was leading a group of cyclists when he started to turn left into a church parking lot while a car was trying to pass him. He was struck by the vehicle and did not survive. North Carolina state troopers say it happened in a designated passing zone, and neither impairment nor speed were believed to have contributed to the accident. The driver of the vehicle has not yet been charged. I'm Jen Clark. This is Radio Network News.
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11: Now your weather for Sanford and surrounding areas. Today we'll have a 30% chance of showers and thunderstorms, partly sunny with a high near 90 degrees. Tonight, we'll have a slight 20% chance of showers and thunderstorms, mostly cloudy with lows at around 70 degrees. Friday, we'll have a 70% chance of showers before 8 a.m., mostly cloudy with highs near 89 degrees. And for Friday night, we'll have a 60% chance of showers, likely in a possible thunderstorm, mostly cloudy with lows at around 69 degrees. That's your forecast. I'm meteorologist Tricia Ko.

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0: Well, it's not September yet. Well, we're close, and I got my pool stick handy. It's Rod Stewart. This is Bill Nye coming up the airplane with Somebody to Love.
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0: Another one of those somebody did somebody wrong songs. Well, there's a lot to choose from, that's for sure. BJ Thomas, and this is Bill Dine. Coming up, Billy Preston.
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0: How deep is it? How deep is your love? Those are the Bee Gees. This is Bill Knight wanting to know, speaking of love, when's it my turn? Linda Ronstadt on
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0: Better to be on the run than, well, never mind. Paul McCartney and Wings, and this is Bill Nye coming up. It's BTO. They're here to take care of biz for us next.
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2: I'm Jen Clark. Our top story, President Trump has signed an executive order to rename Lake Ontario, which borders the state of New York and the Canadian province of Ontario, to Lake America. This comes as the trade war between the U.S. and Canada escalates.
3: We deal with a lot of people. People oftentimes, they'll ask me, who's the worst to deal with on trade? And I said, that's easy, Canada. They are the worst to trade. And they feel entitled, and just we can't have that.
2: The change would be similar to Trump's executive order last year to rename the Gulf of Mexico to the Gulf of America. Canada is expected to retaliate after the Trump administration enacted 50% tariffs on $20 billion worth of Canadian goods. Meanwhile, social media stars Andrew and Tristan Tate were in a Miami courtroom today in shackles as their attorney pleaded with a judge to release the brothers on bail as they await extradition to the UK on charges of rape. Their lawyer, Joseph McBride, argued that the brothers are not a flight risk.
4: This is a high and tall mountain that we must climb. I say this with all due respect. It's my understanding that this honorable judge has never granted bail in this situation before. So it's not like the odds are exactly in our favor, but truth is in our favor. And the fact that these guys have leaned into the process, they have not ran from any process across the earth, is in our favor.
2: And there's a storm brewing named Dolly, but there's no relation to Miss Parton. Donna Warder reports.
5: A tropical storm named Dolly has formed in the Atlantic Ocean, but there is no connection to Dolly Parton, who died this week. Storm systems are named by procedures set by the World Meteorological Organization, and the list of names are reused every 6 years. For the Atlantic region, the lists are alphabetical and alternate male and female names. Dolly is the fourth named storm for the 2026 Atlantic hurricane season. The storm is far from land, and there are no coastal watches or warnings in effect, but forecasts say Dolly could dump heavy rain on the Leeward Islands Saturday and Sunday, and on the Virgin Islands, Puerto Rico, Haiti, and the Dominican Republic Sunday and Monday. I'm Donna Water.
2: A 67-year-old cyclist has died after being hit by a vehicle on Wednesday in Wilkes County. David Cruz Doyle was leading a group of cyclists when he started to turn left into a church parking lot while a car was trying to pass him. He was struck by the vehicle and did not survive. North Carolina state troopers say it happened in a designated passing zone, and neither impairment nor speed were believed to have contributed to the accident. The driver of the vehicle has not yet been charged. I'm Jen Clark. This is Radio Network News.
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9: Now your weather forecast for Sanford and surrounding areas. We're going to have a 30% chance of scattered showers this afternoon. Skies will be partly sunny with a high of 90 degrees and a light breeze out of the south. A 20% chance of scattered showers overnight. We will be mostly cloudy with lows down to 70 degrees. Then rain chances increasing to 70% for our Friday afternoon. Thunderstorms become possible. Skies will remain mostly cloudy with a high of 89 degrees. Then lows back down to 69 degrees Friday night with a 60% chance of rain. That's your forecast. I'm meteorologist Scott Cook.

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0: the Jackson 5, and I want you back. Good afternoon. It's time for our calendar countdown. We've got 11 days until Labor Day, 17 days until National Grandparents Day, and 26 days until the first day of fall. The Righteous Brothers and much more coming up.
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0: Dionne Warwick, and Do You Know the Way to San Jose? Let's see who's celebrating birthdays today. Actor, singer, and 50s teen idol Tommy Sands is 89. Another teen idol in the late 1950s, early 60s, Tuesday Weld, is 83. Barbara Bach is 79. Guitarist Alex Lifeson of Rush is 73. Actor Peter Stormare, he was in Fargo and The Big Lebowski, is 73. Country singer Colt Ford is 57. Aaron Paul, he was in Breaking Bad, he is 47. And born on this day in 1908, the 38th President of the United States, Lyndon B. Johnson. If today is your day, on behalf of all of us here, we wish you a very happy birthday.
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2: I'm Margaret Murchison with the news. Today marks 83 years since a military plane from Fort Bragg's airfield, known as Pope Field at the time, crashed near Sampson County and killed four airmen. The community built a memorial to honor the four. And Sampson and Bladen counties are commemorating that 83 years in a ceremony today. Heading into September, the blood supply remains vulnerable, and the American Red Cross is teaming up with Hello Kitty and Friends to show the power of kindness. All who come to give blood or platelets September 1 through the 20th will receive an exclusive Red Cross X Hello Kitty plush mascot clip and surprise sticker pack while supplies last. See redcrossblood.org/HelloKitty for details. It's a partnership that's already inspiring action and excitement. More than 17,000 new potential donors have signed up to learn more, and nearly 3,000 appointments were booked in the first week after this exclusive collectible was announced. Meanwhile, anybody who shows up to give blood between now and the 31st will receive a $20 gift card from Amazon. And the Red Cross and Hello Kitty reminds everybody that all blood. And the Red Cross and Hello Kitty reminds everybody that all blood from Amazon. And the Red Cross and Hello Kitty reminds everybody that all blood.

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And another child grows up to be somebody you just love to be.

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1: The Rascals and How Can I Be Sure? Good afternoon. Today is August 27th. Let's go back in time and see what happened on this day in history. In 1964, Walt Disney's musical film Mary Poppins, directed by Robert Stevenson and starring Julie Andrews and Dick Van Dyke, with songs by Richard and Robert Sherman, premieres at Grauman's Chinese Theater in Los Angeles. It went on to win 5 Academy Awards. That happened on this day, 62 years ago.
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2: I'm Jen Clark. Our top story, President Trump has signed an executive order to rename Lake Ontario, which borders the state of New York and the Canadian province of Ontario, to Lake America. This comes as the trade war between the U.S. and Canada escalates.
3: We deal with a lot of people. People oftentimes, they'll ask me, who's the worst to deal with on trade? And I said, that's easy, Canada. They are the worst to trade. And they feel entitled, and just we can't have that.
2: The change would be similar to Trump's executive order last year to rename the Gulf of Mexico to the Gulf of America. Canada is expected to retaliate after the Trump administration enacted 50% tariffs on $20 billion worth of Canadian goods. Meanwhile, social media stars Andrew and Tristan Tate were in a Miami courtroom today in shackles as their attorney pleaded with a judge to release the brothers on bail as they await extradition to the UK on charges of rape. Their lawyer, Joseph McBride, argued that the brothers are not a flight risk.
4: This is a high and tall mountain that we must climb. I say this with all due respect. It's my understanding that this honorable judge has never granted bail in this situation before. So it's not like the odds are exactly in our favor, but truth is in our favor. And the fact that these guys have leaned into the process, they have not ran from any process across the earth, is in our favor.
2: And there's a storm brewing named Dolly, but there's no relation to Miss Parton. Donna Warder reports.
5: A tropical storm named Dolly has formed in the Atlantic Ocean, but there is no connection to Dolly Parton, who died this week. Storm systems are named by procedures set by the World Meteorological Organization, and the list of names are reused every 6 years. For the Atlantic region, the lists are alphabetical and alternate male and female names. Dolly is the fourth named storm for the 2026 Atlantic hurricane season. The storm is far from land, and there are no coastal watches or warnings in effect, but forecasts say Dolly could dump heavy rain on the Leeward Islands Saturday and Sunday, and on the Virgin Islands, Puerto Rico, Haiti, and the Dominican Republic Sunday and Monday. I'm Donna Warder.
2: A 67-year-old cyclist has died after being hit by a vehicle on Wednesday in Wilkes County. David Cruz Doyle was leading a group of cyclists when he started to turn left into a church parking lot while a car was trying to pass him. He was struck by the vehicle and did not survive. North Carolina state troopers say it happened in a designated passing zone, and neither impairment nor speed were believed to have contributed to the accident. The driver of the vehicle has not yet been charged. I'm Jen Clark. This is Radio Network News.
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9: Now your weather forecast for Sanford and surrounding areas. We're going to have a 30% chance of scattered showers this afternoon. Skies will be partly sunny with a high of 90 degrees and a light breeze out of the south. A 20% chance of scattered showers overnight. We will be mostly cloudy with lows down to 70 degrees. Then rain chances increasing to 70% for our Friday afternoon. Thunderstorms become possible. Skies will remain mostly cloudy with a high of 89 degrees. Then lows back down to 69 degrees Friday night with a 60% chance of rain. That's your forecast. I'm meteorologist Scott Cook.

appeared on the 1968 album The Turtles Present the Battle of the Bands, an unusual concept album where the group pretended to be several completely different bands. You got

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0: Elton John and Daniel. Good afternoon. Let's see what's on the calendar tomorrow. Well, this one's fun. Crackers over the keyboard day. Pretty specific there. I guess any food item would work, but crackers are good. Tomorrow's also National Bow Tie Day. There's a fashion statement. And another computer-related event. Tomorrow is Race Your Mouse Around the Icons Day. We all do. I did it before I even started talking. I just like to circle my mouse around the icons on my desktop. Tomorrow's going to be another great day.
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0: Andrea True and more. Today is August 27th. Let's go back in time and see what happened on this day in music.
1: You made me cry.
0: In 1955, Fats Domino's Ain't That a Shame reached number 10 on the U.S. pop chart and became one of the first R&B songs to break into the top 10. Just 3 weeks later, Pat Boone's version went all the way to number 1. But over time, Fats Domino's original became the better-known recording, helping to introduce his New Orleans R&B sound to a much larger audience. Fats Domino releases his top 10 hit, Ain't That a Shame, on this day, 71 years ago.
1: You're the one to blame.
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3: I'm Margaret Murchison with the news. Today marks 83 years since the military plane from Fort Bragg's airfield, known as Pope Field at the time, crashed near Sampson County and killed 4 airmen. The community built a memorial to honor the 4. And Sampson and Bladen counties are commemorating that 83 years in a ceremony today. Heading into September, the blood supply remains vulnerable, and the American Red Cross is teaming up with Hello Kitty and friends to show the power of kindness. All who come to give blood or platelets September 1 through the 20th will receive an exclusive Red Cross X Hello Kitty plush mascot clip and surprise sticker pack while supplies last. 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It's a partnership that's already inspiring action and excitement. More than 17,000 new potential donors have signed up to learn more, and nearly 3,000 appointments were booked in the first week after this exclusive collectible was announced. Meanwhile, anybody who shows up to give blood between now and the 31st will receive a $20 gift card from Amazon. And the Red Cross and Hello Kitty reminds everybody that all blood types are needed. There will be blood drives in Lee County on September 1st, 10 a.m. to 3 p.m. at Central Carolina Hospital, and 1:30 to 6 p.m. at St. Luke United Methodist Church, and then on September 11th, 12:30 to 5 at Jonesboro Presbyterian Church on Woodland Avenue. Well, the transportation facility for Lee County Schools is finished, and a groundbreaking ceremony has been scheduled. This transportation facility will be the honoree at the groundbreaking on Thursday, the 17th of September at 9 a.m. The facility is located on 416 Cox Mill Road, and it's known as the Bus Garage. And can you believe it? It's that wonderful time of the year again. The Old Water Night Choir is already preparing for another concert to celebrate the birth of our Savior. Rehearsals will begin every Tuesday starting September 8th, the day after Labor Day, promptly at 7 p.m. at First Calvary Baptist Church in the Family Life Center. The concert date is December 13th at 5 p.m., and everyone is invited from all ethnic and cultural backgrounds to join. And for a look at today's weather.
4: Now your weather forecast for Sanford and surrounding areas. We're going to have a 30% chance of scattered showers this afternoon. Skies will be partly sunny with a high of 90 degrees and a light breeze out of the south. A 20% chance of scattered showers overnight. We will be mostly cloudy with lows down to 70 degrees. Then rain chances increasing to 70% for our Friday afternoon. Thunderstorms become possible. Skies will remain mostly cloudy with a high of 89 degrees. Then lows back down to 69 degrees Friday night with a 60% chance of rain. That's your forecast. I'm meteorologist Scott Cook.
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2: 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It's time for Money News. 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
0: NASCAR Today released the schedules of its top three series, Cup, O'Reilly Auto Parts, and Craftsman Truck, for the 2027 racing season. The calendar highlights include San Diego's Naval Base Coronado returning, along with the Clash back to Daytona, and the All-Star Race to North Wilkesboro. Championship weekend will again conclude the season at Homestead, Miami. The Cup Series In-Season Challenge will return, as well as the Bristol Night Race to its

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2: I'm Jen Clark. Our top story, analysts are predicting a compromise in the trade war between the U.S. and Canada, even after President Trump renamed Lake Ontario to Lake America today. Ed Donahue has more.
3: We're going to be changing the name of Lake Ontario, effective immediately, to Lake America.
4: It's reminiscent of the president's move last year to rename the Gulf of Mexico the Gulf of America.
3: So if you think about it, we have a gulf and we have a lake. Now all we need is an ocean.
4: Trade talks between Canada and the U.S. broke off. Both countries are imposing retaliatory tariffs.
3: Canada's been ripping us off for a long time on trade, very sadly. Even the military, you know, we defend Canada for nothing. We don't get anything.
4: Paul Butler lives in Windsor, Ontario.
5: It's meaningless. It's just more hyperbole and more of an irritant for the Canadian people. He's not doing anybody any favors, especially himself.
4: The president's order only affects the U.S.
2: Meanwhile, about 90 Americans are still missing after catastrophic flooding hit Nepal and Tibet. President Trump said today that the United States is offering any help needed.
3: Anything they want, we'll have. And there were 50, maybe 60 Americans over there. We haven't gotten the full list yet, but hopefully they're okay. But that looked pretty, that looked like something that people will not be, somebody will be lost, unfortunately.
2: The president also praised the relationship between Nepal and the U.S.
3: We've offered any help that they need. You know, we have a very good relationship with Nepal. And that was a brutal, that was mud and water as a mixture. Nobody's ever seen anything quite like that.
2: And a beluga whale transferred from Canada to the United States has died. Lisa Dwyer reports.
6: A beluga whale named Pikachu has died at Chicago's Shedd Aquarium days after being transported from a shuttered Ontario park as part of a rescue effort for Canada's last captive whales. Pikachu, who was blind in one eye and had trouble socializing, showed early signs of progress in the days after the trip, but blood samples taken Tuesday concerned caretakers that she was dehydrated. Pikachu died as aquarium attendants tried to revitalize her with food and medicine. Marineland closed in 2024 after 20 whales died at the Canadian park since 2019. Canada has tried to find new homes for the remaining whales before they would be euthanized. I'm Lisa Dwyer.
2: The drought is continuing to improve across North Carolina. According to Thursday morning's update, 83% of the state is at some level of abnormally dry or drought conditions. That's down from 87% the week before. And if it feels like it's been a pretty dry August, you're right. Just over 1 inch of rain was recorded at Raleigh-Durham International Airport, which is nearly 3 inches drier than normal for the month. And forecasters are predicting a dry and hot first week of September. I'm Jen Clark. 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
10: Now your weather forecast for Sanford and surrounding areas. We're going to have a 30% chance of scattered showers this afternoon. Skies will be partly sunny with a high of 90 degrees and a light breeze out of the south. A 20% chance of scattered showers overnight. We will be mostly cloudy with lows down to 70 degrees. Then rain chances increasing to 70% for our Friday afternoon. Thunderstorms become possible. Skies will remain mostly cloudy with a high of 89 degrees. Then lows back down to 69 degrees Friday night with a 60% chance of rain. That's your forecast. I'm meteorologist Scott Cook.

In this song, the guy is devastated after a breakup and says his former girlfriend will eventually cry 96 tears. Question mark and the Mysterians never gave a clear explanation for why the number 96 is used instead of 95 or 100. Too many.

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0: Loggins and Messina and Danny Song. Good afternoon. It's time for food news. Hamburger prices could get even pricier. Beef production costs have jumped about 44% since 2023. But restaurant burger prices have increased only around 14%. And that's because many restaurants are absorbing some of the higher costs rather than passing them on to us. And there's another problem. The U.S. cattle herd is at its lowest level in about 75 years. With fewer cattle available, beef prices could remain high, meaning that burgers may cost you a little more down the road. Fleetwood Mac and much more coming up.
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0: the Bee Gees, and To Love Somebody. It's time for our fun fact, and if I can confess here, first of all, I love all the fun facts. They are interesting, but then there are others, like this one, reaches a newer level. Check this out. Scientists estimate there are roughly 20 million tons of gold dissolved in seawater. It's incredibly diluted. You'd have to process enormous amounts of seawater to recover even a tiny amount. But if all that gold could somehow be extracted, there'd be roughly 9 pounds of gold for every person on Earth. We got the Doors and much more coming up.
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2: I'm Jen Clark. Our top story, a federal judge did not make a ruling today in an emergency hearing regarding the future of the Kennedy Center. Outside the

0: court, Nathaniel Zelensky, who represents Congresswoman Joyce Beatty, told reporters that the administration threatened to knock the Kennedy Center down if they cannot place President Trump's name on it.
1: In their filing on Monday, the Department of Justice threatened to tear down the Kennedy Center if they don't get their own way. It was the equivalent of saying, "My, what a nice Kennedy Center you have there. Shame if something were to happen to it." This is unconscionable. It's unbecoming of the Department of Justice, and it's wrong.
2: It is very childish. I mean, come on, this is the President of the United States saying, if I don't get my way, doing something unlawful, then I'm just going to come in and tear it down and make it some arena venue.
0: Meanwhile, there's pushback on a plan to buy electric shock gloves for ICE officers. Ed Donahue reports.
3: A group of Democratic senators is calling on ICE to cancel plans for shock gloves. The gloves can deliver painful electric shocks.
4: They strap on, and basically, you got a power button that you hit, it lights up, and then it's active.
3: Justin Hall with the Nelson County Jail in Kentucky uses the gloves. The Democratic senators say ICE's use of force across the country raises significant skepticism about the agency's professional capability to safely deploy the new tool. White House border czar Tom Homan argued the gloves could be another way to gain compliance without resorting to the use of deadly force. I'm Ed Donahue.
0: And about 90 Americans are still missing after catastrophic flooding hit Nepal and Tibet. President Trump said today the United States is offering any help needed.
5: Anything they want, we'll have. And there were 50, maybe 60 Americans over there. We haven't gotten the full list yet, but hopefully they're okay. But that looked pretty, that looked like something that people will not be, somebody will be lost, unfortunately.
0: President Trump also praised the relationship between Nepal and the U.S.
5: We've offered any help that they need. You know, we have a very good relationship with Nepal, and that was a brutal, that was mud and water as a mixture. Nobody's ever seen anything quite like that.
0: The drought is continuing to improve across North Carolina. According to Thursday morning's update, 83% of the state is at some level of abnormally dry or drought conditions. That's down from 87% the week before. And if it feels like it's been a pretty dry August, you're right. Just over 1 inch of rain was recorded at Raleigh-Durham International Airport, which is nearly 3 inches drier than normal for the month. And forecasters are predicting a dry and hot first week of September. I'm Jen Clark. 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
10: Now your weather forecast for Sanford and surrounding areas. We're going to have a 30% chance of scattered showers this afternoon. Skies will be partly sunny with a high of 90 degrees and a light breeze out of the south. A 20% chance of scattered showers overnight. We will be mostly cloudy with lows down to 70 degrees. Then rain chances increasing to 70% for our Friday afternoon. Thunderstorms become possible. Skies will remain mostly cloudy with a high of 89 degrees. Then lows back down to 69 degrees Friday night with a 60% chance of rain. That's your forecast. I'm meteorologist Scott Cook.

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0: Classics 4 and Spooky. Good afternoon. We've got travel news. American Airlines going retro. Sort of. Well, they're reversing course in bringing seat back entertainment screens to every seat in its narrow body aircraft. New Airbus and Boeing planes delivered starting in 2028 will have the screens, while existing aircraft will be retrofitted. The new displays will feature 4K entertainment, Bluetooth for wireless headphones, USB-C charging, and interactive flight maps. American is also planning to increase premium seating from about 25% to 40% of seats on its narrow-body flights, and the full rollout is expected to take into effect in the early 2030s. More of the greatest music of all time coming up.
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0: Simon and Garfunkel and Mrs. Robinson. Good afternoon. Let's see who's celebrating birthdays today. 50s teen idol Tommy Sands is 89. Another teen idol in the late 50s, early 60s, Tuesday Weld is 83. Barbara Bach is 79. Alex Lifeson of Rush is 73. Peter Stormare, he was in Fargo and The Big Lebowski, he is 73. Country singer Colt Ford is 57. Aaron Paul from Breaking Bad, he was Jesse, he's 47. And born on this day in 1908, the 38th president of the United States, Lyndon B. Johnson. If today is your day, on behalf of all of us here, we wish you a very happy birthday.
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0: Procol Harum in a wider shade of pale. Today is August 27th. Let's go back in time and see what happened on this day in music.
1: The sky is gray.
0: In 1990, Bobby Ray had just performed at a show in Wisconsin along with Eric Clapton and Robert Cray. After the show, Stevie Ray learned that a helicopter carrying members of Clapton's crew had a seat available for the flight back to Chicago. He took that seat, but shortly after takeoff, the helicopter crashed. Stevie Ray Vaughan and four others were killed in the accident.
1: Can you see the tears roll down my nose?
0: One of the greatest guitarists of all time, Stevie Ray Vaughan, died on this day 36 years ago.
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